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Keeping our theme of new collaborations and new pieces, and also a small sub-theme of water-based music tonight, our next piece is

It's a brand new premiere, first time it's ever being played for you all tonight, by composer Christina George. I first met Christina while she was a student at the conservatory I teach at in Boston, the Longy Conservatory of Music. And immediately her flute playing, her voice as a composer, her spirit, all just shone very brightly in that institution. She's since become a great friend and wrote an ensemble of mine called Load Bank, a really beautiful five-movement piece that really balances the classical and kind of modern music worlds in a really beautiful and lovely way. This piece is brand new, and it's been really fun to get to know it over the last few days, and we're happy to share it with you now.

So that brings us to the closing piece on our program today. Before we play, I'd like to say a big thank you to John Berners and University of Indianapolis for having us out today. It's been lovely to be here for the last couple of days, work with students, and get to play in this really lovely hall. Like, this hall is very nice.

real gem. So I met Quinn Mason, the composer of the last piece, when he was 17 years old and studying at Richland County Community College right outside of Dallas. My ensemble Load Bank, a new music ensemble comprised of baritone voice, bass clarinet, trumpet, and trombone, not the world's most standard instrumentation, to be sure, was in there in residence. And when we met Quinn and he gave us a short 2.5-minute piece called Aging, we realized we had a true talent on our hands. So I kind of kept in touch with Quinn through the years. And a few years later, I noticed that he had written a horn sonata, but nobody had ever played it. So I said, hey, can I steal that? Can I play it on trombone instead of French horn? He said, oh, okay, go ahead. And so Anne and I were able to give the world premiere of this piece. And Quinn's career is just taken off like a rocket. And it couldn't have gone to a more deserving, kind, intelligent young composer. He's now writing pieces. I think he's being played by like 40 or 50 different symphonies across the country a year. And his works are being commissioned by San Francisco, LA, all the big names. But this horn sonata, and thinking back to one of the first pieces of music that he ever wrote, it creates this really nice through line and this connection to the tradition. So we're going to leave you today with Quinn Mason's horn sonata, No Horns Barred, for trombone.

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And now to talk about his new work.

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1: Hello, Hoosiers. I'm Nelson Price, host of Hoosier History Live. Join me Saturday at 12 noon when we will explore one of the worst coal mine disasters in Indiana on its 100th anniversary. In 1926, an explosion occurred at a mine in far southern Indiana, which was one of the country's largest coal-producing regions. The underground explosion resulted in the deaths of 37 miners.

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I'm your host, Mr. Kenny Phelps. 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

0: I am here with the Tucker Brothers, fresh off the road from New Orleans, featuring their new record. What is it? 9 is the magic number. How you guys doing?
1: Great. How are you?
2: Good, Kenny.
0: Good, man. So this is Nick and Joel Tucker bracing us in the studio with their presence. Things are well, 2017?
1: Oh, it's great, yeah.
0: Okay.
2: Got big plans for 2017.
0: Man, definitely. We got big plans for sure. Okay. So what was it like, you guys growing up, two musicians in the household?
1: Yeah. It was great. I loved it. This is Joel, by the way. I drew from Nick. He inspired me to pick up an instrument and play. In fact, I wanted to play trumpet in grade school band because he played trumpet in the band. But they wouldn't let me because there were too many trumpet players. So they put me on trombone.
0: Okay.
1: That was my first instrument.
2: Trombone's
0: better. You didn't dig that?
1: I mean, it was fine. I just wanted a girlfriend, so I switched to guitar.
0: Yeah, you're not going to get a girlfriend from home.
1: Sorry, Rich Dole.
2: Just kidding. Yeah, I mean, you know, it was cool because we, being able to grow up together, playing music together, we kind of, like Joel said, we inspired each other, but we also, like, held each other accountable, you know? Like, we didn't play as much then as we do now, but it was always good to, you know, like, if I saw that Joel was practicing, like, 2-3 hours a day, it would make me want to practice more. And so, like, having that, like, mutual accountability was very valuable.
0: Uh-huh.
2: Yeah.
0: So who were some of your early influences when you guys got started?
1: Musically?
0: Yeah.
1: Oh.
2: Jaco.
1: Jaco?
2: Jaco Pastorius. Okay. Loved Jaco Pastorius.
1: Yeah.
2: I loved Victor Wooten.
0: Oh, man.
2: Yeah. Ray Brown. Yeah. Still love Ray Brown. Uh-huh. Not that I don't love the other guys, but, you know.
1: Yeah, I loved listening to Hendrix.
0: Okay.
1: On guitar. I know I don't really play like Jimi Hendrix at all, but I loved it. I loved the way his voice sounded and his guitar.

0: and just the fuzz, all of it. I also really dug Pat Martino and Wes Montgomery from the jazz realm.
1: Okay.
0: So I didn't really even get into Grant Green until later on. I really like him now and appreciate the way that he plays. But definitely Pat Martino and Wes Montgomery were the first two guitarists in the jazz realm that I kind of started listening to.
1: So what was your passage to jazz? Was it early on, or is this something you progressed to?
2: We kind of, I mean, at least for me, I kind of found it later. You know, I had, when I started playing bass, I played bass guitar, and I just wanted to be in a band. You know, I had a friend that played guitar, and we wanted to start a band together. And I had never really listened to jazz at all at that point. So I got a bass teacher, and he turned me on to Miles Davis and Bill Evans and Oscar Peterson Trio. And from there, like, I kind of used jazz as a way of getting better at my instrument. And kind of in the process, I realized that I love the music. So that's when I kind of got serious about it, was when I was maybe, you know, freshman in high school, sophomore in high school.
1: Okay.
2: But we, you know, our parents listened to, like, the Allman Brothers and the Grateful Dead.
1: Oh, man.
2: So we grew up listening to, like, good music,
1: right,
2: but not jazz.
1: Okay. And so you both went to North Central High School.
0: Mm-hmm.
1: So they had a pretty, you know, decent jazz band.
2: Yeah.
1: Yeah.
2: Well, we actually both started at Bishop Chittard.
1: Oh.
2: Yeah, high
1: okay.
2: school. But then I switched my junior year because I wanted to be in, like, a more serious performing arts program.
1: Okay.
2: So I switched to North Central, and I think, Joel, did you do the same?
0: Oh, yeah, it was my sophomore year.
2: You switched your sophomore year.
0: Yeah.
2: Yeah. But that was a great experience because at North Central, I played in the jazz band and the show choir, and I played in the gospel choir, and I got to do a lot of cool stuff that I wouldn't necessarily have been able to do at a smaller school.
0: Yeah, the performing arts there, they were great. I mean, they still are. And we had some awesome teachers there, you know, and people that are still there doing the same thing for the high school students. And it's cool. It's cool. We went back there this year, and, yeah. I mean, they're sounding awesome.
2: Oh, they sound great. Yeah.
0: Jazz band.
2: Rick Granlund, man,
1: yeah,
2: he's doing great stuff up there.
1: Great. Yeah. So then you guys moved on to go to, was it the IU School of Music? You guys furthered your education there in music, right?
0: Yeah, that's where I got my undergrad. And Nick got his undergrad actually at University of Indianapolis.
2: Yeah, okay. Right here.
1: Right here.
2: Right here. UIndy.
1: UIndy.
2: Greyhound.
0: Greyhound.
1: For sure.
2: For sure.

0: 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We'll be back with more of Nick and Joel Tucker after these announcements.
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0: So,
3: what's up, dude?
0: So let me ask you this. If there was anybody that you guys could play with, past or living now, anybody in the world, who would that be and why?
4: Oh, that's such a tough question. There's so many that
0: I know,
4: I want to play with, you know.
0: But just one. You just got to pick one.
4: Just choose
0: anybody,
4: one.
0: From anybody in the world, from any genre, any style of music, living or, you know, have passed away.
4: I'd probably, for me, speaking from the guitar side of things, I'd probably want to play with Jim Hall. I know he is recently passed within the past few years. I forget what year it was.
5: It's 2012, maybe?
4: Maybe. But... just his whole outlook on the music was, like, spot on for me. Mm-hmm. I mean, he was always a student, like, throughout his entire life. He was always trying to learn something, it seemed like. He never had a, at least from interviews and from videos I've seen of him and from listening to, like, Russell Malone on his new album has a voicemail that Jim Hall left on his voice message machine. Mm-hmm. He's just so humble, and it just seemed like, he was always trying to progress as a musician. And, I mean, he's regarded as one of the best jazz guitarists to ever live now. But he probably never thought of himself that way.
0: Hmm.
4: And it would have been just super, super great to meet him and play with him, get a couple lessons.
0: Hmm.
4: You know?
0: Hmm. How about you, Nick? Well,
5: this is tough. But I think for me, I'd probably have to say John Coltrane.
0: Hmm.
5: And just being in that band between Train and Elvin Jones, just right in the, you know, right in the thick of it. You know,
0: right.
5: You watch videos of this band with John Coltrane, Elvin Jones, McCoy Tyner, and Jimmy Garrison, and it's just, like, so powerful to watch them play, and the power and the emotion that they're putting into the music. And, you know, Jimmy Garrison doesn't get as much recognition as the other three guys in the band because he is so often just, like, holding it down.
0: Right.
5: Kind of just like the anchor. But like being surrounded by such emotion and just
0: right.
5: like deep, intense musicality and just like energy. I feel like for me that would be really cool, like the pinnacle. And I've been in situations where, you know, I'm surrounded by players that are better than me, and that feeling is unlike any other.
0: Mm-hmm.
5: It kind of takes you to a different place. And so I think, yeah, I'd probably have to say Train.
0: Okay.
5: Yeah, that's a good question.
0: Okay, let me ask you this. What are some of the challenges at being a professional musician? Most people see you perform, and, you know, people who want to get into this business, they're enamored by the stage, and, you know, and you say, what do you do for a living? Man, I'm a musician. What? I mean, people, you know.
4: Are you in the band?
0: Right. You know, so what are some of the challenges that you face, you know, on a day-to-day? It could be just dealing with the music itself, or it's something non-related. What are some of the challenges?
4: For me, it's probably going back and listening to, like, say, a gig that I had that I was recording just to learn from my mistakes. It's always so hard to listen back and to hear yourself, you know, and you're putting yourself out there to the audience. And then hopefully within that 3-hour gig, there's one thing you liked that you did, you know, and you can say, hey, I'm going to keep that and scrap everything else. But so that's definitely something that's super challenging, is to, you know, listen to yourself and critique yourself. I don't think I've met a person who's like, yeah, I just love everything I play.
5: Oh no.
4: Just, I'm the hippest cat around.
5: Well, it's funny because, like, especially
0: dig me, man.
5: Yeah, right. Especially jazz musicians, you know, I feel like even the best that I've met and played with, they all have this kind of self-deprecating, you know, like doubt in themselves. And so, you know, That definitely is very challenging. It's kind of reassuring at the same time to know that, like, you know, we all feel like that.
0: Right, exactly.

0: So you guys just produced a CD. The nine is the magic number. What was that process like? You guys produced, wrote the compositions, got the band together. So it's called the Tucker Brothers, featuring our friends Shannon Bolden and the Brian Blade of Indianapolis, Mr. Brian Yard. So what was that process like? How did that even start? Walk us through that.
1: Yeah. Like post graduation, Nick and I got together and we were like, hey man, we should start a band. I mean, this is what people have been telling us we should do from the start. Our first teacher was like, yeah, you guys got to start the Tucker Brothers band. And we didn't really want to. There's already a Tucker Brothers band out there, so we thought the Tucker Brothers group would be a little bit more sophisticated.
0: Oh, yeah.
1: Anyway.
0: Okay.
2: Yeah.
1: And so we got together and we were like, hey, so who would be some cool guys to play with that have sort of a, you know, unique voices and that can add to the music that we've written? And Brian and Sean came to mind and started it up and said, hey, you know, let's have some rehearsals. We got this music we want to play. Let's get some gigs and let's make a CD. And kind of that was the whole process. It wasn't necessarily like we're doing this for the CD to be perfect. You know, we want every little note to be perfect. We're going to go in. In fact, they were only in the studio for one day. They just, I mean, most of those, all of those for them are just one take,
2: mm-hmm.
1: you know.
0: Mm-hmm. I was there for that. It was nice. For
2: yeah,
0: some
2: you
0: of
2: were
0: that.
2: There for the session.
0: Yeah,
2: it was a great day. I mean, we laid pretty much everything down in one day, and then you know we went back and did like a couple little fixes and you know mixing and stuff. But for the most part, it's like just like what you hear is what you get. You know, right. It's like mm-hmm. what you would hear if you saw us live.
1: Yeah, definitely went in, and there's a couple times where Mike got hit with a drumstick or something, so we took those out. I mean, it wasn't like anything like, oh, I'm going to redo this entire song.
0: Right.
2: Yeah.
0: Right.
2: We, you know, and that's like a valid approach to recording, but, you know, for us, we just wanted something that was a little bit more, like, just honest, you know.
0: Right.
2: Not
0: right.
2: that's not honest. I sound like a snob, but for us, it was like, yeah, just going in, playing everything once or twice through, and taking the best take, and mm-hmm. you know, it's cool. Sorry to cut you off, but like because Sean and Brian both have like really unique voices, like Joel was saying, individual voices. It made it kind of easy, you know, because like no matter what we wrote and what we kind of thought in our heads, like what the music would sound like, it came out differently because they have that uniqueness and mm-hmm. You know, diversified approaches that like really helped us like find our own sound within the songs we wrote.
0: Right. So let me ask you, so you know you play on a lot of records, both of you yourselves.
1: Mm-hmm.
0: What was the experience like having your compositions played back and now being the producers? What was that like? Because that's a different hat.
1: Yeah,
2: you scary.
0: Know, you know?
2: Yeah. Frustrating.
1: It's like, oh man, I wonder if anybody's going to like this.
2: Yeah.
1: It was fun. You know, all in all, like, even though it was scary and frustrating to find the best take and to get the, you know, each interlude right, that, you know, writing it down correctly or getting the sections to feel right or getting, you know, 15-4 to feel right.
2: 15-8, really.
1: 15-8, okay, yeah. To feel correct. It was fun. I mean, it's what we live for. Like, as artists, you know, you play standards and you play standard gigs and it's great, you know. It's, you know, you play some gigs that are background music and you pay the bills, you do some record, you know, or studio recordings for commercials and mm-hmm. you know, we've all done that.
0: Mm-hmm.
1: The healthcare commercials and Hoosier Lottery commercials.
2: Yeah, getting
1: and
2: hit.
1: Yeah, but you know, this is what you live for. This is you making your art and getting your like voice out there. And even if the notes on the record aren't perfect or anything, I mean, you go back and listen to Miles Davis recordings and he's fracking notes right. on some of those, you right. know. Right. What, Live of the Black Hawk?
2: Oh, yeah. But it's so good.
1: Yeah, the right. spirit is there. And that's, you know, hopefully what we captured was the spirit of our music.
0: Okay.

0: Well, you know, we kind of have different approaches for all this stuff. I mean, for me, you know, when I write, I kind of, I don't do it the same way every time. You know, some people are very methodical and they have a system when they compose. I don't really do that, you know. Like, usually I'll start with, like, Platforms is kind of like one of the songs. It is one of the songs on the record that I wrote, and it starts with this bass line. And I kind of started with that, and then this melody kind of was in my head, and it just kind of came out. And I just started with the bass line and then the melody, and the rest kind of came, you know. And 9 is a magic number. I wrote just kind of like, as I had this chord progression in my mind. It's like with this descending bass line, kind of this, what do you call that? Oh, I should remember. Like a...
1: The lament bass line?
0: Lament, yeah. Like from music history.
1: Yeah.
0: Yeah. It's got this descending chromatic bass line. But yeah, and then I wrote this melody to go along with it. So, you know, I mean, for me, my approach isn't really very focused. It's kind of just like I let stuff come to me, and hopefully it sounds okay, you know.
1: Are you talking about naming the songs, though? Like,
2: well, yeah, that's always an interesting way to come up with the names.
1: Yeah. I mean, that's my favorite part, after I write something. Or be inspired by something and then call it after, like Shakshuka.
2: Yeah, I was going to say, you know.
1: Yeah, it's like it's a Mediterranean-style, like, dish, like okay. A food. Mm-hmm. It's like a tomato and pepper egg stew. That's, you know, it maybe sounds gross, but it's delicious.
0: You're making me hungry. It's really good.
1: Yeah. So
2: what are your interests outside of music? What do you do for hobbies?
0: Nothing.
2: Nothing? we're just musicians?
1: I like to cook. Yeah.
0: I like to cook, too.
1: Yeah. Actually, Nick's a really good cook. I'm like, I just make it up. I'm pretty bad at it. I mean, I follow a lot of recipes, but Nick, like, worked in fine dining, you know, growing up.
0: Well, I didn't cook. I just bust tables. But I got to, you know, it's kind of like music. When you're surrounded by great musicians, you play better. So, like, I was, like, surrounded by great food, and it made me want to learn how to cook.
1: Mm-hmm.
0: So I really like cooking.
1: Mm-hmm.
0: I'm on a diet right now, though, so I can't cook as much.
1: Enough of that.
2: And you're powerlifting.
1: I like doing that. It's fun, yeah. You know, that keeps my mind kind of sharp. Hitting the gym every once in a while, every once in a blue moon.
0: I like cycling. I like riding my bike a lot.
1: Yeah.
0: It's hard in the winter, but
2: yeah,
0: it's not bad. I might go on a bike ride tomorrow.
1: Do some yoga. Yoga's fun. Terrible at it. Very bad at it.
2: Hot yoga?
1: Never done that.
2: Okay.
0: I have a wife and a dog, so they keep, you know.
2: Parker.
0: Parker. You know Parker.
2: I know Parker.
0: Yeah. He barks at
2: That's
0: you.
2: That's not your wife. You know what I mean?
0: No. I like my wife, too.
2: So where can people see you perform? What's next on the calendar?
1: Well, we play at the Chatterbox every single Wednesday night from 8 to 11 p.m. And we have some gigs coming up at the Jazz Kitchen. And
0: I think this will... Yeah.
1: Not sure when this will air.
2: It'll probably be after that gig.
0: Yeah,
1: the gig's tomorrow.
2: Oh, okay.
1: So,
0: if you're listening and you were there, it's a great show, right?
2: Right.
0: Yeah,
2: awesome.
0: Yeah.
2: And you bought plenty of CDs.
0: Yep.
2: Yeah. So where can people buy your CD? Where can they get your music?
0: Well, they can come and find us at the Chatterbox. We always have copies for sale on Wednesdays. We have some for sale at Yats, mm-hmm. at 54th and College, mm-hmm. right next to the Jazz Kitchen.
2: Mm-hmm.
0: We've got some for sale at Cole Yard Coffee in Irvington. You can usually find some copies in there. Or you can go to our Bandcamp page and then buy it digitally.
1: Mm-hmm.
0: So to find that, the easiest thing to do is just search for Tucker Brothers Bandcamp.
1: Mm-hmm.
0: And the name of the album is 9 is the Magic Number. You can get a digital download of the CD there.
1: I think there's also a couple copies at VGR, Village Green Records, in Muncie, Indiana.
0: Oh, yeah. If you're from Muncie listening...
2: Yeah,
0: I don't know if the radio extends.
2: Yeah, I think it goes that far.
0: It goes up to Muncie?
2: Yeah, at least cool. Muncie.
0: Nice. So, yeah, VGR, go see
1: Travis.
0: Travis of VGR.
1: Cool dude.
0: Very cool.
1: For sure. What's up, dude?
2: We have been talking with the fabulous Tucker Brothers on the OMG Radio Show. Thank you guys for coming in.
1: Thank you,
0: Thanks
1: Kenny.
0: Thanks for having us, Kenny.
2: All right. Our music group would like to thank our producer, Elizabeth Holbrook, our sponsors, Moody Eyes and the Jazz Kitchen.

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0: 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I'm Marcellus Shepard, the bass man.
1: And this is Kyle LaRue, and we are back again with our survey of the top 10 jazz albums of the week, based on local radio airplay, national jazz chart action, and listener feedback.
0: 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Cal LaRue, how you doing, bruh?
1: Feeling pretty good, bass, and glad to be here on a week where the elevators of chart movement are working overtime. Lots of changes within our humble skyscraper of 10 this week, and just enough movement to allow for a new tenant to take residence. We'll lay ears on a new recent release from acclaimed flautist Reagan Whiteside this hour, and get a first listen to some new stuff from Vibes veteran Stefan Harris inside our new music feature of the week, bass.
0: And I'm so looking forward to that new music feature. Stefan Harris dedicating a project to that of Casey Benjamin, his longtime saxophonist of the group Blackout, who passed away 2 years ago now. Yeah, may he rest in peace. That's coming up for you. In addition to that, yes, some serious movement going on in the top 10 that may bring us

0: brand new number one. Let's go ahead and count them down from 10 to 1 for the week ending September 18th of 2026.
1: Yes, sir. Well, we get it started this week with a little jazz, funk, and soul. It's not just a sound. It's the name of the band. Yes, Jazz Funk Soul is back with a new collection of infectious groove and memorable melodies. You may recall that Jazz Funk Soul began as a touring package idea in 2014, formed by Grammy-nominated guitarist Chuck Loeb, along with Grammy-nominated saxophonist Everett Harp and Grammy-winning keyboardist Jeff Lorber. After Chuck Loeb's untimely passing in 2017, Grammy-nominated guitar legend Paul Jackson Jr. agreed to join Jeff and Everett in continuing the band's vision of creating a contemporary jazz sound that pushes the envelope. Sidebar, how many times have I said Grammy so far? Keep up. There will be a quiz before we're done today. Jazz Funk Soul pours all of their Grammy-worthy talent, skill, and experience into a new 10-track project of all original material designed, as Everett Harp says, to lift listeners out of the grind, their worries, jobs, and burdens, and help them find a bit of joy. Yes, I'm here for it. It's Jazz Funk Soul, their latest for Shaniki, entitled Simpatico. Comes in at number 10 this week, here on the Cool Jazz Countdown.

0: That is jazz, funk, soul, featuring Paul Jackson Jr., Jeff Lorber, and Everett Harp. Their latest for the Shonicky label entitled Simpatico. And it comes in at number 10 this week here on The Countdown. Bass?
1: Well, moving over to the straight-ahead side of the genre, we find a five-decade retrospective album that blends traditional Brazilian rhythms with the sophisticated arranging of pianist and composer Antonio Adolfo. He recently released this nine-track outing in late July. It's called Baleios, metaphorically referring to the traditional woven baskets from Brazil used to carry important life-sustaining goods and heritage. You see, this album is Adolfo's personal musical chronology spanning from the mid-60s to the last decade. However, he's given them a new facelift to find presence on the airwaves and speaker boxes now. Six decades of music brought to life through a new prescription. Big band and a tight rhythm section that make the sound complete. On his own AAM music label, here is pianist Antonio Adolfo with Baleos, coming in at number 9 this week, here on The Cool Jazz Countdown.

0: I so enjoy his writing. Yes, his composing is top tier. None other than pianist Antonio Adolfo. Baleos on AAM Music, slipping two spots to the number 9 position this week here on the Cool Jazz Countdown.
1: Thank you so much, Bass Family. 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So saxophonist Eric Darius is back with fresh music. And if you've ever been stopped in your tracks by a song that unlocks a specific memory, maybe of a person or of a place, or that amazing frozen hot chocolate at Serendipity in New York City. Oh, wait, I'm sorry. That was me, not you. But you get the idea, right? If a song has taken you there, you get it. Well, as Darius continues to put the pieces together for a brand new studio album, we're vibing off of the latest single, which was inspired by a recent trip Eric took to Mozambique. Co-produced alongside drummer Gordon Campbell, this track captures the culture and nightlife of the southeastern African country. And Eric is also celebrating a big recent win with his latest song hitting number 1 on all 5 major contemporary jazz charts simultaneously, including Billboard, MediaBase, and Smooth Jazz Network. Congratulations, Eric Darius. You'll find this one on the Sagittarius music label. Saxophonist Eric Darius with Maputo Nights. It's in the number 8 spot this week here on the Cool Jazz Countdown.

0: saxophonist Eric Darius with his latest release, Maputo Nights. You'll find it on Sagittarius Music, and it slides into the number 8 spot this week here on our survey. Bass?
1: Yes, well, we've got some more Latin flavor for you in the 7th spot this week. It comes from a trombonist, composer, and arranger who's been doing tributes for the past 3 decades now. Conrad Herwig is back with his Latin Side Up series. If you're not familiar, in the past he's covered Miles Train, Herbie, Mingus, and McCoy Tyner. Quite the list. Well, this time around he's moved into the catalog of the late Chick Corea. He's assembled his group of Latin all-stars to include pianist Bill O'Connell, bassist Ruben Rodriguez, trumpeter Alex Norris, drummer Robbie Amin, and then saxophonist Craig Handy, who's been with them for a number of projects. This is quite the adventurous album, highlighting the band's impeccable improv and inventive soloing. It moves from Chick's earlier recordings to, of course, his time with Return to Forever and more. It's on Savant Records. It's Conrad Herwig with the Latin Side of Chick Corea, landing in the number 7 spot this week here on the Cool Jazz Countdown.

0: I told you it was adventurous. Yes, it is. Slipping two positions to number seven this week, that is Conrad Herwig with the Latin side of Chicoria. Here at number seven here on our survey. LaRue.
1: Thank you so much, Bass. As we move into the number six spot on this week's survey, there we find vocalist Lindsay Webster. Perhaps one of her most personal projects. It's on the Shaughnessy label called Music in Me. Lindsay Webster in the number six spot on this week's countdown. And with that, now time to lay ears on our new music feature of the week. It's a new project on the Motema Music label, led by veteran vibraphonist Stefan Harris. In many ways, the album's arrival is bittersweet, serving as not only a celebration of the 20th anniversary of Harris's groundbreaking group, Blackout, but also serving as a dedication to the memory of Grammy-winning multi-instrumentalist producer and songwriter Casey Benjamin. The music world mourned Casey's loss back in March of 2024, passing away at just 45 years of age due to complications following surgery. Benjamin's artistic approach has been described as unique and futuristic, and his genre-bending style was evident as co-leader of the funk-forward indie duo called Heavy, also as a member of the Robert Glasper Experiment, and as a pillar of Stefan Harris's band Blackout for the better part of two decades. So on this new album from Harris, Casey Benjamin is featured on saxophone, aerophone, and vocoder, along with Christian Sands on piano and keys, Desron Douglas on bass, and Terrion Gully on drums, as well as a host of special guest contributors. Now, sadly, Casey Benjamin passed shortly after the recording sessions for this album wrapped up. It's a project that fuses modern jazz with African ancestral rhythms, funk, and R&B. Let's get a taste here. It's vibraphonist Stefan Harris featuring Casey Benjamin. The album is titled Legacy Dances. It's on Motema Music. It's our new music feature of the week here on the Cool Jazz.

0: So vibraphonist Stefan Harris decided, after taking a little time to reflect on things, to push forward with the release of this latest project. It's on Motema Music. It's called Legacy Dances, featuring his good friend and longtime Blackout member, the late Casey Benjamin. Stefan Harris, our new music feature of the week here on the Cool Jazz Countdown. Well, that brings us just about to the halfway point. Stick around, much more coming your way when the Cool Jazz Countdown continues after this.
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2: 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Rolling Stones, Billy Strings, Roseanne Cash, Rhiannon Giddens. 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
3: Well, family, welcome back to the second half of the Cool Jazz Countdown next to Cal LaRue. My name is Marcellus Shepard. You can call me the Bass Man. Well, we kick off the second half of our top 10 with six-time Grammy-nominated saxophonist Lakeisha Benjamin. Her latest album can be found on the Artwork label. Happens to be her sixth release as a leader, one that she describes as a shift in perspective, reflecting on the current state of this world we all live in. Benjamin wanted to be a beacon of light to this dark space among us. To do so, she called on a guest list of Avengers to place among her frequent collaborators like pianist Miki Hayama and Oscar Perez, bassist Elias Bailey, trumpeter Sean Jones, and drummer Jonathan Barber. They move through a playlist that swings, that grooves, and has plenty of improvisation as they blend jazz with flavors of R&B, hip-hop, and a little experimental music as well. It's saxophonist Lakeisha Benjamin with her latest titled We Dream. It's in at number 5 this week here on the Cool Jazz Cast.

0: This sister is so bold in her playing. She definitely has presence that you can hear from the very first note of grabbing your attention. Lakeisha Benjamin, We Dream. It's on Artwork Records in the number 5 spot this week here on the Cool Jazz Countdown. All yours.
1: All right, thanks so much, baseball flautist Reagan Whiteside has found incredible success going the independent route. She and her husband, producer-engineer Dennis Johnson, co-founded the label Randis Music back in 2007 as a way to maintain creative control over her projects as the digital music landscape began to change. Well, the Randis label has served as the primary vehicle for all of Reagan's major releases. Whiteside currently putting the pieces together for a full-length project due sometime this year. It'll be her 7th studio recording as a leader when it does arrive. Now, her latest single gives us another taste into what's to come. The song originally co-written by Whiteside and veteran keyboardist Bob Baldwin. Reagan's husband produced the track utilizing an all-live band in the studio rather than relying heavily on synthesized production. From her forthcoming Randis Music release, tentatively titled Reagan, it's flautist Reagan Whiteside with the song In Love Reimagined. And it lands in the number 4 spot this week here on the Cool Jazz Countdown.

0: And there you have it. It is flautist Reagan Whiteside with her latest release entitled In Love Reimagined. You'll find it on Randis Music, making its debut in the number 4 spot on this week's survey. Bass?
1: Loving that from Reagan. Well, family, we are inviting you to listen to this episode and recent episodes of the Cool Jazz Countdown again via podcast. 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Just type in Cool Jazz Countdown and do like and subscribe if you don't mind. Well, how blessed we have been to watch Indonesian-born pianist Joey Alexander grow up right before our eyes, listening as he transformed from a child prodigy at 10 to now a young man at 23. It was only 12 years ago when Wynton Marsalis put him on the Jazz at Lincoln Center stage, and the rest was history. Multiple Grammy nominations and now 8 albums in his discography. His latest is called Celestial Keeper, a project that was conceived when Alexander went home to Bali to take a break from his hectic schedule. It was a time of reflection, and in his own words, a time to remember why he loved music in the first place. The album features some jazz standards, some originals, as well as some vocal collabs that we normally don't get from him. Here's Josiah Alexander Sila, professionally known as Joey Alexander, with Celestial Keeper. It's in the 3 spot this week, holding tight here on the Cool Jazz Countdown.

0: Yep, you can put that in the category of top shelf, man. Joey Alexander, in a way in which we have not heard him before. His latest for Mac Avenue, Celestial Keeper. Definitely see another Grammy nomination coming his way for this. He's holding steady at number 3 this week here on our survey.
1: Alrighty, man. Well, you know, in life, we often reference the phoenix because as a mythological animal, its ability to endure, the phoenix. So the phrase, the phoenix rising from the ashes, has more or less served as a universal metaphor for triumph over tragedy, triumph over devastation. The very intentional meaning of saxophonist Huge Groove's latest release for Shaniqui makes so much sense when you think of it this way. The 14th album for him as a leader and possibly his most personal release to date, an album that serves as a musical reflection of Huge Groove's physical and spiritual recovery following life-saving open-heart surgery. Groove relied on a close-knit circle of collaborators to get this one done. Key contributions from friends like Tracy Carter, Corey Mims, and label mate Paul Brown, all helping to carry the project across the finish line, transforming a period of real vulnerability for Huge into a soulful, heartfelt musical comeback. Saxophonist Huge Groove here with his latest. It's entitled The Phoenix. You'll find it on the Shaniqui label and in the number 2 spot this week here on the Cool Jazz Countdown.

0: his saxophonist Huge Groove right there. You want to talk about a phoenix rising from the ashes from a musical standpoint? There you go. Huge Groove's latest for the Shaanicky label titled The Phoenix, and it moves up to take the number 2 spot on this week's survey. Alrighty, bass, as we hit the home stretch, man, who's got that top spot this week?
1: Well, at the top, we find one of the busiest musicians in jazz, pianist Emmett Cohen. From touring to live streams of his Live at Emmett's Place concert series, collabs, and of course his brand new record on Mac Avenue. This is a busy man. The album was inspired by the dual legacies of Miles Davis and John Coltrane, whom would have turned 100 this year. Cohen pays homage here with his trio of bassist Yasushi Nakamura and drummer Joe Farnsworth, but he also invites in two legends that played with Miles, bassist Ron Carter and saxophonist George Coleman. This their first time together since 1964, when they were on Miles's My Funny Valentine album. You know, Coltrane always talked about searching for universal truth in his music, and that is what the title of this album is. At 36 years of age, Cohen is attempting to live his. Is pianist Emmett Cohen with Universal Truth still going strong in the number one position again this week here on the Cool Jazz Countdown.

0: 7 weeks at the top of the Jazz Week charts. Incredible, man. Definitely in the running for album of the year. Pianist Emmett Cohen, Universal Truth on Mac Avenue Records. Holding steady again at number one this week here on the Cool Jazz Countdown. Well, family, that is going to do it. We're wrapping up this week's edition of the Cool Jazz Countdown, inviting you to listen again via podcast. 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
0: 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This is Marcella Shepard, the bass man.
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4: Hello, Hoosiers. I'm Nelson Price, host of Hoosier History Live. Join me Saturday at 12 noon when we will explore one of the worst coal mine disasters in Indiana on its 100th anniversary. In 1926, an explosion occurred at a mine in far southern Indiana, which was one of the country's largest coal-producing regions. The underground explosion resulted in the deaths of 37 miners.
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music from guitarist Loli Von De La Rosa from her latest recording called Jewels, a deeply personal debut recording shaped by her Puerto Rican upbringing, bebop lineage, and lifelong commitment to storytelling. The recording moves fluidly between straight-ahead jazz, Afro-Cuban, and Afro-Rican rhythms. And we just listened to one of the tracks from a recording, her rendition of Cheo Feliciano's Si Por Mi Llueve, joining Loli Von De La Rosa, who was featured on guitar, was a cast of distinguished collaborators, including Ned Gould on tenor sax, Ingrid Jensen on trumpet, Luis Perdomo on piano, John Benitez on acoustic bass, Jeff Tane Watts on drums, and a special guest, Dave Suleiman on tenor sax, and Rogerio Bocado on percussion. Hello and welcome to another edition of Latin Jazz Perspective with yours truly, Tony Vasquez, as your host in my one-hour radio show featuring the very best in both contemporary and classic Latin jazz music. Coming up next, we have renowned Brazilian composer, bandleader, and pianist Antonio Adolfo from his latest new 2026 AAM Records release called By Laios, and from that, one of the tracks titled Sambal Rio. Along with Antonio Adolfo on piano, we have sideman Luis Galvao on electric guitar, Jorge Helder on acoustic bass, Rafael Barata on drums, Jesse Sadok on trumpet, Danilo Sina on alto sax, Marcelo Martins on tenor sax, Rafael Rocha on trombone, and Andre Seguiera on percussion.

Francisco Raul Gutierrez in Havana, Cuba, and would be given the stage name as Machito, who, along with his brother-in-law, Mario Balza, founded the group Afro-Cubans in 1940, blending Cuban rhythms with big band arrangements. And we just listened to music from Machito and his salsa band, a self-titled release from 1982 with Timeless Records, went on to win a Latin Grammy. And from that, we listened to the tune called Sambia, using a jazz-flavored mumbo as the underlying rhythm. And coming up next, we have pianist, composer, and bandleader Mike Eckroth from his latest Truth Revolution Records release of 2026 called New Pass, recorded in Belo Horizonte, Brazil, and it features his ensemble called the Minus Messengers. Let's listen to one of the tracks from a recording titled Congado Novo, composed by Michael Eckroth, who is featured on keyboards along with Minus Messengers, Enias Xavier on electric bass, Serrano Almeida on drum set, Magno Alexandre on electric guitar, Talis Bibiano on voice and percussion, and Brano Mendonca on soprano sax.

We just heard from percussionist, conguero band leader Johnny Blass from his 1997 Kubop Records release called Skin and Bones. And from that, we listened to the track titled Yo No Sé, using the Cuban guajira as the underlying rhythm and featuring the improvisational talents of Nelson Gonzalez on the Cuban Trace and Dave Pike on Vibes. Coming up next, we have Israeli-born guitarist and educator Rani Ben-Hur, acclaimed for his golden tone improvisational mastery and fluent blending of straight-ahead jazz, Brazilian, and Latin style. And we are going to listen to a track from his new 2026 release called Abriendo Puertas. And from that, a beautiful instrumental rendition of a classic bolero titled Mi Mejor Canción, featuring Rani Ben-Hur on guitar, along with Cuban-based artist Alejandro Falcón on piano, Pedro Pablo Gutierrez on acoustic bass, Rui López Nusa on drums, Octavio Rodriguez Rivera on percussion, and Amir Santa Cruz on tenor sax.

which is heard from the late timbalero Ralph Irizarry, leading his timbale group from his 1998 self-titled recording with Chauncey Records. And from that, we heard the tune called Bomba Mundo, using the Puerto Rican bomba as the underlying rhythm. Along with Ralph Irizarry on timbales, we had timbale members Richard Nant on trumpet, Roberto Quintero on congas, Waldo Chavez on electric bass, Luis Perdomo on acoustic piano, Bob Franceschini on saxophone, and Joe Filder on trombone. And it looks as though that is going to have to do it for this edition of Latin Jazz Perspective. I'm Tony Vasquez, your host, thanking you so much for tuning in. And I am going to close out with music from Havana-based composer, arranger, and pianist Alejandro Falcón and his latest and new 2026 Dot Time Records release called Falcón in Blue. And from that, a track titled Olinda, along with Alejandro Falcón on piano. It features the improvisational talents of Rui López Nusa on drums and Janio Abreu on soprano sax.

0: Hilbert Circle Theater. Experience an unforgettable program featuring Meyer as soloist alongside Stravinsky's groundbreaking The Rite of Spring, one of the most thrilling and influential...
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2: So if you were tuning into this program expecting to hear modern classical music and you heard this, you'd be right to expect at first that something was a bit weird. Pachelbel's Canon, that's not modern. Except hang on for just a few minutes and you realize, wait a minute, something odd is going on here. Long before Brian Eno was a record producer to the stars, he was one of music's most unclassifiable true eclectics. And his deconstruction of Pachelbel's Canon is pretty famous. We'll enjoy it coming up as part of this hour of Extra Eclectic. I'm Steve Seal. Stay close.

Path 19 from Sleep by Max Richter, played by the American Contemporary Music Ensemble. From Sleep to a Night Sky here from English composer Jane Antonia Cornish. This is called Sky for multiple pianos and Vicky Chow playing all the parts.

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1: This composer had a really fascinating life. The kind of thing that you see on a made-for-TV movie. She was a strong-willed kid who really wanted to be a composer. But this was a time when women just did not do that as a job. She was married to a man 25 years her senior and was the perfect housewife for years. There's a lot more to her story, and we'll talk about some of it when we hear her music in the next 45 minutes.

Matthias Baumert conducting the London Mozart Players with Symphony No. 2 by Adalbert Gierowetz on Music Through the Night.

during a time when women really couldn't be a composer. That's all Melanie Boni wanted to do. She was a strong-willed kid who taught herself piano, and a family friend eventually convinced her parents to send her for lessons. When she did start writing music, she shortened her name Melanie to Mel to sound less feminine. And from there, her life got really complicated. She was married to a man 25 years her senior, but had a child with another man. She watched that child grow up from afar before eventually taking her in and confessing that she was her mom. It seems like Melanie Boni had so many feelings, and she really channeled that into her music.

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1: Coming up this hour on Anytime Classical, the Spanish Mozart, 17 Come Sunday, and A Trip to Turkey. I'm Kate Botello with the first movement of the Symphony No. 1 in D Major by Juan Crisóstomo Arriaga, the English Folk Song Suite by Ralph Vaughan Williams,

and Turkish Fragments by Mikhail Ippolitov Ivanov. All that plus a string quartet by the Chevalier de Saint-Georges coming up in just a little bit. Wait right there.

0: Marcela Sanchez with an AP News Minute. President Trump is set to address the UN General Assembly in New York today. After his speech, the White House says Trump is expected to hold talks with new British Prime Minister Andy Burnham and a more informal meeting with Venezuela's acting president Delcy Rodriguez. He's also set to meet with leaders and senior officials from Gulf Cooperation Council nations to discuss the war in Iran and the recent attacks carried out by Iran-backed rebels on Saudi Arabia. But yesterday, Trump's first stop was to see the city's mayor, Zoran Mamdani.
1: Each time the president and I speak, it is about the same topics: how to improve the lives of New Yorkers and how to use the power of government to take on the cost of living crisis, to grow our economy.
0: After an hour-long chat with Trump, Mamdani acknowledged their political differences, but said he appreciated the conversation on how to make living more affordable in the city. More stories at apnews.com. I'm Marcela Sanchez.
2: A minute after 6 o'clock, and a good start on the drive this morning. No slowdowns on the highways. There's a city street crash, 30th and Midhoffer. Looks like a cloudy day today, high temperature of about 70, and scattered sprinkles tonight, about a 20% chance of that, and same thing tomorrow, 20% chance of scattered sprinkles. Tonight's low, 59. Tomorrow's high will be at 70 as well. Right now,

the overture to Il Signor Bruschino by Gioachino Rossini. You're listening to Anytime Classical, a production of Classical Music Indie. I'm your host, Kate Botello, with music now from a composer referred to as the Spanish Mozart, Juan Crisóstomo Arriaga. What did he have in common with Mozart? Well, he was a child prodigy, wrote his first opera at the age of 11, wrote very charming music, was a big splash, and then passed away young. We'll hear the first movement of a symphony in D major, performed right now by the English Chamber Orchestra, conducted by Jesús López Cobos.

0: Jesús López Cobos conducted the English Chamber Orchestra, performing the first movement of a D major symphony by the Spanish Mozart, otherwise known as Juan Crisóstomo Arriaga.
1: 6:18 is the time, and on the interstates, things are fine. Couple of things on the city streets. 130th and Midhoffer, ambulance coming off there. 10th at I-6570 on the near west side. Report of an accident. The forecast, clouds and 69 today. Clouds stick with us tonight. Brings 20% chance of showers tonight and tomorrow. And same kind of weather tomorrow. Chance of scattered or isolated showers. 59 for tonight's low. Tomorrow's high about 68. It's 58 at WICR 88.7 The Diamond.
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0: Up next this hour, music from Ralph Vaughan Williams, composed in 1923, the English Folk Song Suite. Now, he was very serious about being a field collector of English folk songs. He had done this for 20 years, and he composed this suite right after World War I, at a time when Britain was trying to revisit its national and cultural identity. The first movement is called 17 Come Sunday. That's one of the folk songs in it. The second is called My Bonnie Boy. And the third movement is Folk Songs from Somerset. We'll hear them played by the London Symphony Orchestra under the direction of Adrian Bolt.

Adrian Bolt conducted the London Symphony Orchestra performing the English Folk Song Suite, based on folk songs collected and then arranged by Ralph Vaughan Williams. Up next this hour, music from the dashing Joseph Bologna, the Chevalier de Saint-Georges. The Chevalier was born in Guadeloupe around 1745. His father was a French plantation owner, and his mother was an enslaved African woman whose name was Nanon. His father did bring him to France as a child and educated him in all of the higher things, and he did in fact become a remarkable and famous person for fencing, horsemanship, and music, considered one of the greatest violin virtuosos and sword fighters in Europe. We're about to hear his quartet for strings in D major right now, performed by the Jean-Noël Mollard Quartet.

0: the Jean-Noël Mollard Quartet performed a quartet for strings in D major by Joseph Bologna, the Chevalier de Saint-Georges.
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2: 20 minutes before 7, it's 6:40 as we check the drive this morning. Interstate's moving pretty well, just starting to load up with the usual spots there, 65 northbound at the south split. Accident on the west side at 10th Street near 465. And the forecast, clouds today, high around 70. Clouds stick with us tonight and tomorrow. Tonight brings 20% chance of showers. Same thing tomorrow, about a 20% chance of showers with cloudy skies. Low 59 tonight. Tomorrow's high about 68. It's 58 now at WICR, 88.7 The Diamond.
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0: For our last work this hour, we'll hear Turkish Fragments by the Russian composer Mikhail Ippolitov Ifanov, composed in 1896. These are part of his Caucasian Sketches, folk music that he collected in the Caucasus Mountains when he was working in Georgia, specifically the traditions of the Southern Caucasus and Northern Anatolia. We'll hear these Turkish fragments performed by the Ukrainian National Symphony Orchestra, conducted by Arthur Fagan.

0: Arthur Fagan conducted the Ukrainian National Symphony Orchestra performing Turkish Fragments by Mikhail Ippolitov Ifanov.
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0: Coming up this hour on Anytime Classical, an overture for Tolstoy, Yokel Opus, and Dvorak in America. I'm Kate Botella with the overture to Tsar Boris by Vasily Kalinnikov, the Wisecracker Suite by Zsezkon Frey, and the American Suite by Antonin Dvorak.

0: AP Sports, I'm Jennifer Kane. The Rams rolled over the Giants on Monday Night Football. Correspondent Mark Myers has more.
1: Matthew Stafford threw four touchdown passes as the Rams beat the Giants 28-6. Two of those scoring strikes went to Devontae Adams.
2: To be here, you know, at the end of my career with Matthew and just to be able to bond with him and watch him continue to etch his name in history is just, it's a blessing.
1: Giants quarterback Jackson Dart played the game's opening series, then limped off with a knee injury and did not return. Backup Jameis Winston threw for 111 yards with one interception.
0: Cubs third baseman Alex Bregman will not undergo surgery and is hopeful to return for the playoffs after being struck by a foul ball and suffering multiple facial fractures on Sunday. As baseball postseason draws near, the Orioles beat the Blue Jays 4-3. The Giants beat the Twins 5-2 with help from a two-run single by Drew Gilbert. The Tigers crushed the Nationals 9-2. Jennifer King, AP Sports.
3: A minute and a half after 7 o'clock on the north side, 465 westbound before 865, had a center lane blocked. So in stop-and-go traffic back to Ditch Road, also affecting eastbound. Gawker's delay there. And 10th and I-70 on the near west side accident report. Also, Meridian at 30th, I'm sorry, that's Midhoffer at 30th, closed, doing an accident investigation there. And looks like for today, clouds stick with us, high of about 70. And those clouds bring a 20% chance of showers tonight and tomorrow. 58 for our low tonight and 68 with cloudy high.

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2: From the Saturday Evening Post, this is the Post Perspective for September 22nd. Today in 1893, the first American-made gas-powered automobile appeared on an American street in Springfield, Massachusetts. It was the Duryea Motor Wagon, built by Frank and Charles Duryea, constructed on the chassis of a horse-drawn buggy and powered by a 4-horsepower single-cylinder engine. Frank was the first to take the wheel. He managed to move 600 feet down the street before a problem with a 2-speed transmission stopped the vehicle. He got the car working again, and later that day, the brothers traveled over half a mile. Writing for the Post years later, Charles Duryea gave 2 reasons why only a handful of mechanics worked to create the automobile. First, there was simply no public demand for such an invention. Second, the idea of an automobile was considered just foolish. When Duryea invited the editor of a Springfield newspaper for a ride, the editor declined, saying that it wouldn't be proper for a man in his position to be seen in an automobile. There's more from the Post at SaturdayEveningPost.com.
0: Thanks for listening to Anytime Classical, a production of Classical Music Indie. I'm Kate Botello with an overture now by Vasily Kalinnikov, composed in the year 1899, as a companion work to a play by Tolstoy about Tsar Boris Godunov, who was also the subject of some famous work by Modest Mussorgsky. He was the Tsar of Russia between 1598 and 1605 and was a very famous tragic figure. We're going to hear the Royal Scottish National Orchestra perform this overture, conducted by Nema Järvi.

0: That was Richard Heyman and his orchestra with Autumn Leaves by Joseph Kosma.
1: Beat the drums, sound the horns, strike up the band, as one of our all-time fan favorite Broadway musicals is marching your way. 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
3: 18 minutes, now 19 minutes after 7 o'clock on the north side. Couple of problems. First, southbound Keystone at 106th Street. Looks like stop-and-go traffic backing things up to 116th. Also, so it's between 106th and 116th. Had an earlier accident on 465. It was westbound before 865 after Michigan Road. It's backed things up to Meridian. That affects southbound Meridian coming out of Carmel a little bit. The good news is it seems to be cleared up. Things starting to get by there better, but still stop and go right around Michigan Road as you come around the curve there on 465 under Spring Mill. And into the east side, westbound 70 around Emerson and Keystone, those merges are seeing some stop and go traffic. But other than that, it's just a regular rush hour slowdowns. The forecast today is cloudy skies. That'll stick with us today, tonight, and tomorrow. Today's high about 70. 20% chance of rain through those cloudy skies tonight and tomorrow. 59 for the low and 68 for tomorrow's high. It's 58 right now at WICR 88.7 The Diamond.
0: Up next this hour, some American Novelty Piano, published in 1930 by Zez Confrey, who was known for writing very fun pieces like Kitten on the Keys, who, by the way, also invented a special way of playing really rapid notes on the piano. He called this false fingering, and if you want to know how to do it, he even wrote the instructions, so you can look them up and find them. There are three movements in what we're about to hear, the Wisecracker Suite, Yokel Opus, Mighty Lackawanna, and Sheriff's Lament. And we'll hear them played by the Georgian-born American pianist Ettore Anjaparidze.

Etteriandra Pariza was at the piano. She performed Yoko Opus, Mighty Lackawanna, and Sheriff's Lament, otherwise known as the Wisecracker Suite, published in 1930 by Zez Confrey. This is Anytime Classical. I'm your host, Kate Botello. If you'd like to reach any of us here, you can send an email to info@classicalmusicindy.org. Music next from the super famous and wildly prolific composer, Georg Philipp Telemann, who wrote so much music that counting it for musicologists, just the count of all of his music, did not finish until 1984, almost 200 years after he died. We're about to hear a concerto for three trumpets, played by one person playing the trumpet, who recorded the first one live and then went back and dubbed in the next two trumpet parts. That would be Wynton Marsalis, the first musician who won Grammy Awards in classical and jazz categories in the same year. He performs now three times with the English Chamber Orchestra, conducted by Raymond Leppard.

0: We just heard Raymond Leopard conducting the English Chamber Orchestra and Wynton Marsalis times three, performing the Concerto for Three Trumpets in B-flat major by Georg Philipp Telemann.
1: It's 20 minutes before 8, 7:40 is the time, and on the 465 northbound at 71st Street on the east side, a medical emergency has the right lane blocked. Also, 465 westbound, 865, still working the right lane in that crash. Overturned vehicle has two lanes blocked, 465 on the south side at I-65, exit 106. Again, that's overturned with two left lanes blocked. And then a disabled vehicle, 70 westbound at 0267. Also on City Streets, crashes 46th and Inland Drive. Also Keystone at 106th Street southbound there in Carmel. And still have Midhoffer closed around 30th Street for accident investigation. The forecast, clouds today, tonight, and tomorrow, high 70 today. Tonight, a 20% chance of showers, and that chance will stick with us tomorrow as the skies stay cloudy tonight and tomorrow. Low 59 tonight, tomorrow's high 68. It's 58 now at WICR 88.7, The Diamond.
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3: 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Led by Dr. Michelle Lauer, with solo arias sung by Mitzi Westra and Blake Beckmeyer, all culminating in a brilliant celebration of joy in Bach's Easter cantata for four voices with Caleb Crawford and Preston Rogers. 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
0: For our last set of music this hour, a suite by Antonin Dvorak, composed in 1894, the American Suite. Now, Antonin Dvorak spent several years as the director of the National Conservatory of Music in America in New York, and there he wrote the Symphony No. 9 in E minor from the New World, and his string quartet in F major, also known as the American. In this music, he apparently attempts to kind of feed back some of what he felt he heard in the American sound, and that was specifically African-American music and even Native American music, which are both influences in the harmonic structure of this work. The accuracy of those sounds and whether or not they are kind of

generalizations is still up for debate with musicologists, but that was indeed part of his stated intention here. We'll hear this American Suite performed by the Russian Philharmonic Orchestra, conducted by Dmitry Yablonsky.

0: Dmitry Yablonsky conducted the Russian Philharmonic Orchestra performing the American Suite in A major by Czech Bohemian composer Antonín Dvořák.
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0: Coming up this hour on Anytime Classical, music for radio, the first operatic woman, and Dad Does Not Approve. I'm Kate Botella with Saga of the Prairies, otherwise known as Prairie Journal by Aaron Copland, the Violin Sonata No. 4 in G Major and Minor by Elizabeth Claude Jacquet de la Guerre,

0: and an arabesque in C major by Robert Schumann. All that was a symphony in G major by W.A. Mozart to wind up the hour, coming up in just a little bit. Wait right there.
1: I'm Maricela Sanchez with an AP News Minute. U.S. Immigration and Customs Enforcement has stopped publicly revealing where it's holding most detainees subject to final deportation orders. The AP's Ben Thomas has more.
2: Current and former officials familiar with the practice tell AP ICE quietly removed the names from its online locator system on September 15th, making it far more difficult for lawyers and relatives to find them. Several lawyers contacted by AP confirmed their clients vanished from the system this week. I'm Ben Thomas.
1: Lindsay Clancy's lawyer, Kevin Reddington, is asking a judge to investigate Michael Desrenville's conduct, the lone juror who wanted to convict the Massachusetts mother of murder and the deaths of her three young children. In the motion, Clancy's lawyer asked the court to question Desrenville about his alleged use of a cell phone during deliberations, among other things. I'm Marcela Sanchez.
3: 2 minutes after 8 o'clock. Good morning, Tim Bonnells. On the south side, northbound 65, overturned vehicle at 465. Two left lanes blocked by that overturned around exit 106. Traffic backing up towards stop 11. Midhoffer and 30th remains closed for accident investigation. Things improving on Keystone southbound around 106th Street, where I had an earlier accident. 465 on the east side, extra slow today into that reduced speed lane for the works.

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2: 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I'm your host, Kate Botello. 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My address is kbotello at classicalmusicindie.org. Right now, we're going to hear a work composed by Aaron Copland in 1937, commissioned by CBS for an educational radio show called American School of the Air. This is called The Prairie Journal, also known by its broadcast title, Saga of the Prairies. And Copland wrote it very specifically to sound good, not just in a concert hall, but specifically on the radio, which it does. We'll hear it played right now by the St. Louis Symphony Orchestra, conducted by Leonard Slatkin.

Leonard Slatkin conducted the St. Louis Symphony Orchestra performing Prairie Journal, or its broadcast title, Saga of the Prairies, composed in 1937 specifically for radio by Aaron Copland.

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2: At 19 minutes after 8 o'clock, coming up from the south side, 65 northbound, stop and go from just before Southport Road up to an accident scene. About 465, overturned semi has a couple of lanes blocked there. I have to stay right to get around that. So the two high-speed lanes around exit 106 back in traffic up coming up from the south side. And Keystone's improving through Carmel, where it had earlier accident. 65 northbound at Southport Road also have called for a medical emergency over on the left shoulder. Stop and go traffic around 465 at Washington Street on the east side because of had a medical emergency there into that slower reduced speed zone. The work zone is a little slower than normal, and Midhoffer remains closed at 30th from a crash. And investigation for that crash. A cloudy sky with us today, tonight, and tomorrow. Today's high 69. 20% chance of showers tonight and tomorrow. 59 for the low tonight and 68 for the high on Wednesday. It's 57 now at WICR 88.7 The Diamond.
0: Up next this hour, music from a really fascinating lady, Elizabeth Claude Jacquet de la Guerre. So she worked in the court of Louis XIV. She was first presented to him at the age of 5 as a child prodigy, and he recognized her talent right away, put her under the tutelage of his mistress, Madame de Montespan, where she learned to become an incredible musician and a prolific, accomplished, and respected composer. She, for instance, was the very first French woman to compose an opera, and Louis XIV, throughout her career, was a big fan. We're about to hear a violin sonata. It's number 4 that she composed around the year 1707. And we'll hear this performed by a great champion of her work, Florence Malgoire, as violinist and conductor of Les Dominos.

Florence Malgois conducted and was the violinist with Le Domino, performing the Sonata No. 4 by Elisabeth-Claude Jacquet de la Guerre. Music right now, composed in 1839 by the German composer Robert Schumann. This is an arabesque. Arabesque specifically references Arab architecture. Think like the palace at Alhambra. So sweeping, graceful lines and ornaments and geometrical patterns and all of that kind of presented musically. Now, Robert Schumann, at the time that he composed this, was in a big fight with one Friedrich Wieck, who was the father of his soon-to-be wife, Clara, who did not approve of their relationship and tried very hard to prevent their marriage. And in fact, they finally had to sue in order to get married, and they won, and finally tied the knot the day before her 21st birthday. We'll hear this graceful C major arabesque performed by pianist Ruth Laredo.

0: Ruth Laredo was at the piano performing the arabesque in C major, composed in 1839 by Robert Schumann.
1: And still slow traffic in spots due to some earlier accidents. A little heavier than normal coming up from the south side. Had overturns, had some lanes blocked on 65 and 465. Reportedly, that's all open now, so things are improving. Still pockets of stop and go up to the work zone at the south split. Coming in from the east side, westbound 70, heavy from Emerson to Keystone. And a little slower than normal because of earlier incidents over on the east side, 465 northbound between 70 and Pendleton Pike. Carmel's seeing improvement, heavy through southbound Keystone from 116th down to 106 where there was an earlier accident. But that's improving. Same thing on 465, both directions between 865 and Meridian. Stop and go pockets in there because of earlier incidents. Cloudy skies today, tonight, and tomorrow. A high of 69 today. Those clouds bring some scattered sprinkles tonight and tomorrow. About 20% chance. 59 for our low tonight after we get up to our 70. And then 68 for tomorrow's high. Right now we're at 57 at WICR, 88.7 The Diamond.
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0: For our last work this hour, we'll hear a symphony in G major that is probably, maybe, possibly by W.A. Mozart. I say this because it's called the New Lambach Symphony. Now, Lambach was the location of a Benedictine abbey where Mozart and his family stayed a couple of times when they were traveling. There was at one point another symphony found there that they call the Old

Lombok Symphony that was attributed to Mozart writing it at about the age of 12. However, both of these have question marks on them, according to music scholars now, because it's possible that they were actually written by his father, Leopold, or even maybe Michael Haydn, the brother of Franz Joseph Haydn. What's known for absolute sure? It's in the 1760s gallant style, very charming, pretty stuff, that is still officially attributed to Mozart. And we'll hear it played right now by the Academy of St. Martin in the Fields, conducted by Sir Neville Mariner.

Sir Neville Mariner conducted the Academy of St. Martin in the Fields, performing the new Lombok Symphony, which is still currently officially attributed to, with some question marks, W.A. Mozart.

0: Barry Douglas, pianist, played a capriccio by Johannes Brahms.
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3: This is the Composer's Datebook for September 22nd. I'm John Bird. In the 1970s, the Afro-American Music Opportunities Association collaborated with Columbia Records to create an audio anthology of works by underrepresented Afro-American composers. Dubbed the Black Composers Series, it became a famous series of LPs devoted to recent works by then-contemporary composers, as well as notable works from the 18th and 19th centuries. One of the earliest composers represented in Columbia's Black Composer Series was José Mauricio Nunes Garcia, who was born in Brazil on today's date in 1767. His grandparents had been African slaves. His parents were Brazilians of mixed race, and since their young son showed great musical abilities, he was encouraged to pursue musical studies and eventually secured a prestigious position of Master of Music at the Royal Chapel.

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1: The Sacred Arts Series at Second Presbyterian presents From Earth to Heaven, solo cantatas by J.S. Bach on Sunday, September 27th. Led by Dr. Michelle Lauer, with solo arias sung by Mitzi Westra and Blake Beckmeyer, all culminating in a brilliant celebration of joy in Bach's Easter cantata for four voices with Caleb Crawford and Preston Rogers. The concert is free and open to the public. 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

Coming up this hour on Anytime Classical, Richard Strauss is known as a master orchestrator and has written all kinds of deeply complicated works for the orchestra. But he could also write things that were full of hits and lots of fun, specifically his opera, Der Rosenkavalier, which is full of really catchy, pretty music. And we'll hear the concert suite from Der Rosenkavalier this hour as our long play on Anytime Classical. I'm your host, Kate Botello. If you'd like to know more about classical music indie or classical music in general, try watching our reels by following us on Facebook or Instagram at Classical Music Indie. Music's coming up in just a minute. Stay right there. We'll start out this hour with an introduction and fugue by Johann Sebastian Bach. For brass, we'll hear it played by Munich Brass.

0: Munich Brass performed an Introduction and Fugue by Johann Sebastian Bach.
1: Are you musically curious? Do you seek out music that's out of the ordinary? Do you enjoy going on musical treasure hunts?

0: have just the thing for you. I'm Henry Pensis, and you can join me every Sunday at noon for From the Vault. I'll be pulling music by Franck Martin, Derek Bermel, André Jolivet, and many other rarely heard pieces from the vault as we treasure hunt for classical music from the 20th and 21st centuries. From the Vault, Sundays at noon, only here on WICR, The Diamond.
1: This is Anytime Classical. I'm your host, Kate Botello. Thank you for being with me this hour. Music right now from Franz Joseph Haydn. This is a trio for flutes and cello in C major that he composed early during his Esterhazy phase when he was working for Nicholas Esterhazy as the Kapellmeister or the music director for that noble house. Now, he was expected to write an absolute ton of music of all different styles to whatever would please the Esterhazy family. And to do that, he was given an entire orchestra, a whole opera company, and even a marionette theater to work with. And he used pretty much everything at his disposal, although I'm not sure what he did with the marionette theater. This version of the trio is arranged for two flutes and bassoon. Our flutists will be Jean-Pierre Rampal and Wolfgang Schulz, with Gilbert Audin playing the bassoon.

Jean-Pierre Rampal and Wolfgang Schulz were flutists, with bassoonist Gilbert Audin performing a trio by Franz Joseph Haydn. It's time now for our long play this hour, a concert suite from the masterpiece opera Der Rosenkavalier by Richard Strauss. Now, this is such a fantastic opera. First of all, it's set in Vienna and features a lot of Viennese waltzes, which are a total anachronism because it's set in 18th century Vienna, and waltzes weren't popular in Vienna until the 19th century. But he wanted to make sure everybody knew Vienna was the setting. Now, another thing is that this is supposedly based on a Viennese tradition in which a young lady who is about to be affianced is presented a silver rose by a knight of the rose who brings her this beautiful rose on a pillow. This tradition does not exist. He just made it up for the opera. Nonetheless, the knight of the rose in this opera is this beautiful young man named Octavian, who falls in love with Sophie, the young lady to whom he is presenting the rose. Now, this is a problem for the Marcheline, the Princess von Werdenberg, who's much older than Sophie, but who is currently having a fling with young Octavian. Now, mix all that complication up with Sophie's fiancé, who is this complete doofus named Baron Ochs, who provides a lot of comic relief in the opera. And eventually, though, this is terribly grown up. The Marcheline realizes that she is too old for Octavian, and it's time to let him go so he can move forward in age-appropriate love with Sophie. And the Baron

0: Jesús López Cobos conducted the Cincinnati Symphony Orchestra, performing a concert suite from Der Rosenkavalier, a fantastic opera by Richard Strauss. If you haven't seen it, please go on YouTube somewhere, find a full production. It is marvelous. And that was your Anytime Classical long play. Hope you enjoyed it.
1: 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And the IBC semifinals begin on Friday, September 25th at 1:30 p.m. here on 88.7 WICR. 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

0: of 1926, Suite in F Major for Orchestra by Albert Roussel. This is Anytime Classical. I'm Kate Botello. Thank you for listening.
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2: When you were growing up, did you have younger siblings who kind of insinuated themselves into situations? 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I'm Valerie Kaler, youngest of six. Yep, it was me. I was the nudge. In this piece, Carl Nielsen gives voice to that pain-in-the-neck mischief maker with a snare drum, who interrupts and pesters and interjects its way into the clarinet solos in an uncomfortably familiar way. We'll hear Carl Nielsen's clarinet concerto later this hour. Clarinetist Martin Frost goes head-to-head with the mischievous snare drum later this hour. Right now, here he is with something a lot less snarky and a lot more lovesick. Oblivion by Astor Piazzolla. Richard Tognetti leads the Australian Chamber Orchestra with Martin Frost taking the achingly beautiful melody.

0: Astor Piazzolla's Oblivion. There are hundreds of versions out there featuring different instrumental lineups, clarinet and orchestra in the one we just heard, with Martin Frost and the Australian Chamber Orchestra led by Richard Tognetti. More Martin Frost is on the way this hour. From APM American Public Media, this is Performance Today. I'm Valerie Kaler. I'm so glad you're here for today's musical adventures and discoveries. The great Austrian composer Franz Schubert was only 31 years old when he died. And yet he left us a tremendous body of work, 1,000 compositions or so. A few years ago, American pianist Jonathan Biss talked with us about how, as far as Schubert knew, he was pretty much writing music for a small circle of friends in Vienna in the 1820s. Most of his work during his life was unpublished, and a lot of it was never even played.
1: I think that Schubert, more than the other great composers, would be shocked to know that we're sitting here and playing his music, talking about it, feeling as strongly as we do about it. I feel so horribly sad for him when I think about how he never had the satisfaction of knowing what his music has brought to people. I mean, it's unbelievable to think that he never had the chance to know that that might happen.
0: And yet, here we are, nearly 200 years after the man's death, appreciating the depth of his emotional expression in music and his sheer inventiveness as a composer. Here's Jonathan Biss in concert at Spivey Hall in Morrow, Georgia, playing the opening movement of Schubert's Piano Sonata No. 19.

0: The Piano Sonata No. 19 by Franz Schubert. We heard the first movement from a concert at Spivey Hall at Clayton State University in Morrow, Georgia. Thanks to the Walter and Emily Spivey Foundation for making that recording available to us. The concert by American pianist and former P.T. Young artist in residence, Jonathan Biss. He was here as a P.T. Young artist way back in 2002. He's gone on to a stellar career, which includes quite a few albums. He told us that his Schubert album was a unique experience.
1: Of all of the records I've made, it was the most intense experience. I sort of was physically shaking at the end of it, I found. And I wasn't so much from the physical effort as just there's a kind of unbelievable intensity about this music. You know, there's just so much expressed in it.
0: American pianist Jonathan Biss on the music of Franz Schubert. You can hear his comments again and his playing, plus show archives, playlists, and so much more. It's all on the PT page at yourclassical.org. In a moment, following a train of thought. 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
0: In 2022, composer Kevin Lau took a three-hour train ride from Toronto to London, Ontario. He dozed off and on, and when he was awake, he wrote down some musical ideas inspired by the feeling and the sound of the train. That became the piece we're about to hear, the String Quartet No. 5 by Kevin Lau, subtitled The Train to Improbable Places. You'll hear train sounds right at the beginning of the piece, and along the 8-minute journey, maybe some unexpected connections, a little quote from a piece by Mendelssohn, and ending with what the composer describes as a flash mob of Celtic fiddlers. Kevin Lau wrote this for the Viano Quartet. Let's hear it from a concert they gave in Tempe, Arizona. Music by Kevin Lau, his String Quartet No. 5, The Train to Improbable Places.

Canadian composer Kevin Lau wrote that a couple years ago, with the initial inspiration coming from a three-hour train ride, the String Quartet No. 5, subtitled The Train to Improbable Places. Kevin Lau wrote that for the Vienna Quartet and says he's grateful to that group. Quote, "They gave me license to write in a way that was childlike, virtuosic, and joyous." We even heard members of the quartet singing there at the end of the piece. The Vienna Quartet gave that concert in Tempe, Arizona, a performance that was part of the Hayden's Ferry Chamber Music Series.

0: In a moment, knock, knock. Who's there? Interrupting snare drum. Interrupting snare... 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

0: How about something exciting? Or just beautiful? Then join me Sundays at noon for From the Vault on WICR, where you'll get the chance to discover hidden gems of wonderful music from the 20th century on as we go on a musical treasure hunt on Sundays at noon, only here on WICR, The Diamond.
1: It's possible that Danish composer Carl Nielsen saw the snare drum as a vehicle for musical mayhem. In the opening section of his Symphony No. 5, Nielsen featured what you might call a belligerent snare drum.

mindlessly hammering out a military rhythm, purposefully crossing the rhythm of the rest of the orchestra. And then, Nielsen wrote this rather diabolical instruction for the snare drummer, who's supposed to improvise as if at all costs to stop the progress of the orchestra. There seems to be a similar battle in the clarinet concerto he wrote 4 years later. Although the work is a clear spotlight for the clarinet, that snare drum infiltrates the flow.

Over and over, the snare drum tries to interrupt the clarinet, almost threatening to take over. But unlike in Nielsen's Fifth Symphony, this snare drum is playful as well as belligerent. Like an obnoxious sibling needling for a disruption, rather than a full-blown enemy hell-bent on taking things down completely. Let's hear it. A clarinet concerto with a snarky snare drum by Carl Nielsen. Martin Frost playing solo clarinet, Paavo Järvi conducting the North German Radio Elbphilharmonie Orchestra.

0: In the 1920s, Danish composer Carl Nielsen intended to write 5 concertos, one for each member of the Copenhagen Wind Quintet. He was only able to finish 2 of those proposed 5, a flute concerto and that virtuosic clarinet concerto we just heard. Martin Frost played solo clarinet. Pavel Järvi led the North German Radio Elbphilharmonie Orchestra in concert in Hamburg, Germany. 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
0: This string quintet, written by Mozart in 1790, features 2 violins, 2 violas, and 1 cello. But Mozart was exploring the solo capabilities of that instrument, so he gave that one cello a lot of love throughout the entire piece, starting with the very opening. From APM, American Public Media, this is Performance Today. I'm Valerie Kaler. On the way this hour, one of Mozart's most conversational works, his string quintet number 5, from a performance at Festival Mosaic. Also ahead this hour, 4 previous winners of the International Chopin Piano Competition reunite in Warsaw for the opening night concert that kicks off the competition and its attendant festivities. Gold medalists Garrick Olsen, Dongtai Son, Bruce Liu, and Yuliana Avdeeva. Right now, a little solo turn from Yuliana Avdeeva.

Yuliana Avdeyeva played the Fugue No. 13 by Dmitri Shostakovich. She'll be back with three friends for a quadruple concerto by J.S. Bach in just a second. From APM American Public Media, this is Performance Today, taking you to concerts around the world. I'm Valerie Kaler. The International Chopin Competition is one of the big competitions in the world of piano. It is a grueling 3-week marathon, but it begins with a celebration. A concert that highlights past laureates of the competition, playing solos and concertos, and even playing together. This performance from that opening concert is like a clown car full of Chopin Competition winners from years past. They just keep coming on stage. Here's Garrick Olson, winner in 1970. Then Dong Tai Son, 1980s gold medalist. The winner from 2010, Yuliana Avdeyeva. And Bruce Liu, gold medalist in 2021. They're each at a piano, joined by the Warsaw Philharmonic Orchestra, conducted by Andrei Boreko. This is the concerto for four harpsichords in A minor by Bach, a concert at the most recent International Chopin Piano Competition in Warsaw, Poland.

0: four pianos, and four Chopin competition winners, all on stage for that concerto for four harpsichords by J.S. Bach. That performance was from the opening concert of the 2025 International Chopin Competition in Warsaw, Poland. Conductor Andrzej Borejko with the Warsaw Philharmonic Orchestra, and at the pianos, four previous winners of the Chopin Competition. Garrick Olson took the gold in 1970, Dong Tai Son from 1980, from 2010, Juliana Avdeeva, and Bruce Liu, gold medalist in 2021. In a moment, a broken finger and a violinist's destiny. This is Performance Today from APM.
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0: When violinist Scott Yu was in high school, just about to graduate, he had to make a big decision. Go to the Juilliard School in New York City and focus on the violin, or pursue Plan B. Scott Yu just could not decide. Luckily, he had a friend who helped him out.
5: The thing that made up my mind was the day that my best friend got into the University of Pennsylvania, we both got drunk, and he stepped on my finger and broke it. And that really convinced me that it wasn't a really good idea to go to Juilliard if I didn't know if I could play the violin anymore.
0: Thank goodness, Scott, you had a backup plan.
5: So I went to Harvard, and I got a physics degree, and then I was the worst physics student at the entire university, I assure you. And at that point, my violin career was starting to take off, but it never reached full altitude. My violin career got to about 20,000 feet, not

0: not 40,000?
1: He's rather self-deprecating, but honestly, Scott Yu is tremendously capable. A great violinist with a physics degree from Harvard. And after graduating, he pretty quickly added plans C, D, and E. He also became a conductor, an organizer, an administrator. He founded and ran his own ensemble, the Metamorphosen Chamber Orchestra. He's conducted orchestras around the world. And as of 2005, he's been conducting and overseeing Festival Mosaic, a wide-ranging music festival in San Luis Obispo, California. He even joins in on some chamber music fun at Festival Mosaic. Let's hear Scott Yu joined by four friends for this string quintet by Mozart.

sometimes called a viola quintet. Mozart's String Quintet No. 5 in D major features a string quartet, that's violin, violin, viola, and cello, plus another viola.

Performance from Festival Mosaic in San Luis Obispo, California, featured festival director Scott Yu playing violin, alongside violinist Aurelia Duca, violists Clinton Dewing and Matisse Rochat, and cellist Sterling Elliott. The original manuscript for that quintet by Mozart still exists. That's pretty awesome right there, you know? Just being able to see the actual pieces of paper with Mozart's own scrawl seems like such a treasure. You know what's even more remarkable about the manuscript? What's missing? Mistakes. There are only a small handful of corrections. So when Mozart wrote it down, he already knew it. All five parts completely perfect in his head. He was just transcribing from the mental manuscript he'd constructed.

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0: It's more than twice as big as all the other planets combined. Combined! It's easy to see why early astronomers thought it the king of the planets and named it after the king of the gods, Jupiter. He was the big cheese at Olympus, surrounded by a court of lesser gods and attendees. The planet Jupiter also has a big entourage, the four large so-called Galilean moons, 34 smaller moons who've also earned names, plus many, many more small ones discovered more recently but still nameless. Jupiter the god started out as your basic nature deity, in charge of the weather, prone to hurling lightning bolts, stuff like that. But then there was a sort of bleed through from the Greek pantheon, and Jupiter soaked up some Zeus attributes. Then he was in charge of, well, everything. And finally, according to astrologers, Jupiter is the god of optimism, humor, and the belly laugh. Here's Gustav Holst's tribute to the big guy, Jupiter, the bringer of jollity, from the planets.

0: One writer called that the most joyous jangle imaginable. That joyous jangle would be Jupiter, the bringer of jollity. Writers love that alliteration, don't they? The composer himself, Gustav Holst, described Jupiter as the bringer of jollity in the ordinary sense, the belly laughs, but also, quote, the more ceremonial kind of rejoicing associated with religious or national festivities. Jupiter, the bringer of jollity, from the planets, by Gustav Holst. Christian Reif led the Lakes Area Music Festival Orchestra at Gitche Zibi Center for the Arts in Brainerd, Minnesota. So glad to have this place to share recent highlights from concerts around the world, on the radio and online. 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
4: This is the Composer's Datebook for September 22nd. I'm John Berger. In the 1970s, the Afro-American Music Opportunities Association collaborated with Columbia Records to create an audio anthology of works by underrepresented Afro-American composers, dubbed the Black Composers Series. It became a famous series of LPs devoted to recent works by then-contemporary composers, as well as notable works from the 18th and 19th centuries. One of the earliest composers represented in Columbia's Black Composer Series was José Mauricio Nunes Garcia, who was born in Brazil on today's date in 1767. His grandparents had been African slaves. His parents were Brazilians of mixed race, and since their young son showed great musical abilities, he was encouraged to pursue musical studies and eventually secured a prestigious position of Master of Music at the Royal Chapel in Rio. By that time, Garcia had also become a Roman Catholic priest. Sacred music in 18th century Brazil was heavily influenced by the symphonic mass settings of Haydn and Mozart. Garcia, in fact, had conducted the first performance of Mozart's Requiem in Rio de Janeiro. Garcia's own Requiem Mass, which proved to be one of his most famous and often performed works, is the one selected for inclusion in Columbia Records' Black Composers Series. Composer's Datebook is produced by APM, American Public Media, in collaboration with the American Composers Forum, reminding you that all music was once new.
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0: The Smooth Jazz Show with Kenny Phelps is underwritten by the world-famous Jazz Kitchen, now celebrating 32 years as Indy's premier jazz club and restaurant. He is a smooth jazz trumpeter, vocalist, composer, and record producer. Please welcome my guest today, Rick Braun. Rick, how you doing, man?
1: I'm doing great, Kenny. I'm looking forward to coming to Indianapolis, that's for sure.
0: Oh, man, we're looking forward to you for sure, man. So before we get down to Indianapolis and the Jazz Fest, let's talk about you growing up in Pennsylvania. What was that like? Talk to us.
1: Well, you know, I started playing trumpet when I was 8 years old. I found the trumpet in the closet back home. I was living at home, of course, at eight, and I found the trumpet in my mom's closet, put the mouthpiece in, and put my mouth up to it, and miraculously a sound came out. And for those people who've ever tried to play a trumpet, you know,
0: right,
1: without instruction, it's not the easiest thing to get a sound. But for me, it seemed like it was just waiting for me to pick it up. Trumpet found me, and you could say I was a closet trumpet player for a while. But fortunately it came out, you know.
0: So did you come from a musical family?
1: My mother played banjo and a little bit of piano, and she sang. You know, she talked about when she was young with my grandfather and grandmother. My grandfather played the fiddle, and my grandmother played piano, and Uncle Howard played the trumpet, the cornet. Mm. And so they had a little band that used to play at some of the restaurants and stuff around town in Allentown. And that's the rumor. I heard that was what they did. But by the time I came around, they were all older, and my mom had had kids. I was I'm the second youngest of six.
0: Okay.
1: So by that time, the musical aspect of her life had come to an end, you know.
0: Mm-hmm. So when did music kind of begin to resonate as a possible career option?
1: Well, I remember I used to play along with all of Herb Alpert's records when I first started to learn trumpet, and I could play along with those and, you know, learned most of his songs by ear. And, you know, I enjoyed, and my mom would bring the neighbors over, and, you know, I'd just be playing, and they'd enjoy listening. And then I kind of got better and better at trumpet, and I wanted to either be a trumpet player or a doctor. And I remember in high school there was a point where I wasn't the greatest math student, and math is a big part of being a doctor. So
0: yeah.
1: I don't know why, but it is. And so once it got to higher algebra and things like that, I kind of said I give up. But, you know, concurrently I was in high school and junior high, I was in like all of the, you know, the state band, all state band, and all east band. So I was, you know, it just started becoming apparent to me that, hey, maybe I could do this. And I always had a love for the instrument. I mean, nobody had to tell me to practice. It was something that I loved to do. And I still do. I still, you know, go into my studio and I'll play on every day and practice and keep trying to get better at what I do.
0: Yeah.
1: So I think really it was sometime in high school when I realized I could possibly have a future in this.
0: Yeah. Talk about Eastman and joining the band Oracle. Talk about that.
1: Well, you know, I went to the Eastman School of Music, which was the same school that Chuck Mangione attended and was a professor.
0: Mm-hmm.
1: I went to the Eastman School of Music out of high school. I auditioned for a few schools, Temple University, Curtis University in Philadelphia, the Curtis Institute, and Eastman. And, you know, Eastman was my first choice because what I liked about the school, it offered an opportunity to not only learn classical music, but they had a really vital jazz department. And they were well known for that. And interestingly, Chuck Mangione was the leader of the jazz band up until 1973.
0: Mm-hmm.
1: And that's the year that I came to Eastman in 1973. So he left and I arrived. But, you know, Eastman was an incredible

0: learning experience for me. It was an incredible challenge. I went from being that big fish in a very small pond to being a small fish in a very big pond, because there was some of the best musicians in the country at that school, you know. Yeah. And that's where I discovered Chuck Mangione's music, because, you know, I was listening to Miles Davis, listening to all of these, you know, Art Blakey, Freddie Hubbard, you know, Chet Baker, all of these great trumpet players. And then Chuck came along with his music, and it was such a positive message and such a comforting message, with Land of Make Believe and, you know, Children of Sanchez and all of those great songs.
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0: Welcome to the Smooth Jazz Show here on 88.7 The Diamond. I am your host, Mr. Kenny Phelps. The Smooth Jazz Show with Kenny Phelps is underwritten by the world-famous Jazz Kitchen, now celebrating 32 years as Indy's premier jazz club and restaurant. He is a smooth jazz trumpeter, vocalist, composer, and record producer. Please welcome my guest today, Rick Braun. Man, so Oracle, how did that come about? What was that process like?
1: That was your question, wasn't it?
0: That's okay. That's okay.
1: I tend to wander, Kenny.
0: That's okay.
1: I tend to wander.
0: That's okay.
1: So, Oracle's, we put this band together. There was another band at Eastman called Petrus, and that band was a trio. And our band was John Serry, Steve Rabine, Bill Stabell, Ron Wagner, and Steve Kujala, and myself, and Steve played saxophone and flute. And Steve, of course, went on to have a wonderful career as he plays on almost every movie that you have seen. He became one of the top studio players here, and he also recorded a duet record with Chick Corea as a flute player. So Steve has had a glorious career, and I've done okay. And that band, the way that got started is we just found each other. It was a collection of people who we really enjoyed playing together, and we were all writing original material. Mm-hmm. And when it came to my junior year, Oracle was the vehicle that got me from the Eastman School of Music to living in a band house in Los Angeles and recording a record for Chrysalis Records. We got a record deal, and all of us, we relocated to Los Angeles in Canoga Park and recorded a record that Chrysalis Records was a label that people like Blondie, Jethro Tull, and Robin Trower were some of the artists on that label. They had no jazz experience, but they for some reason gravitated towards us, and they signed us to a deal, and we as a result played the Montreux Jazz Festival and had a very successful little run until the band broke up when Chrysalis decided they wanted to give the keyboard player a solo record deal, and leave the rest of us out of the equation, you know. So that happens, and then my career started as a songwriter and as a freelance trumpet player and as a solo artist. It was the breakup of that band that led to me wanting to, and the taste of having had some success, it kind of inspired me to pursue a career of my own.
0: Yeah.
1: And eventually that came true.
0: And talking about that, Here With Me with REO Speedwagon, man, that became a top 20 hit. Talk about cultivating your writing chops. What was that kind of process? Because you've been a performer. I know you were writing with Van Oracle. What was that process of developing? Because that's a different kind of writing you were doing for that.
1: Well, I've always enjoyed writing pop music. I've always had an element to my music that's very melodic and very centered. And I've always written lyrics as well, writing poetry and writing lyrics. And lyrics is really the most difficult part of writing pop songs. While I was playing with Oracle, one of the people who was responsible for our success was a man named Sam Trust, and he was the president of Lorimar Music and later Warner Chappell Music. And that's about the biggest publishing company you can have.
0: Mm-hmm.
1: And that man was a trumpet player, and he helped me significantly in my career. So when Oracle broke up, he signed me as a staff writer to Lorimar Music. So my job was to write 12 songs in a year, 12 pop songs, and hopefully all of them would be hits.
0: Well,
1: man, it doesn't work that way.
0: Right.
1: In fact, the story behind Here With Me, it's all serendipitous, really. I don't know if you want to call it the planets aligning or divine, you know, whatever you want to call it, destiny. I was writing these pop songs, and I was

0: playing in a band with Kevin Cronin, who was the lead singer of REO Speedwagon. Mm-hmm. And Kevin is such a sweet guy. You know, he is such a sweet guy. And I was dating this cute Italian girl from USC, mm-hmm. and I took her to one of my shows, and I noticed that she was talking in a very friendly way to a guy who was sitting next to her while I was on the stage playing. And it was like, all of a sudden, I drove her home, and I called her the next day, and there was no answer. I called her the next day. So clearly, she met somebody who she really liked on my gig while she was watching me play. Oh, yeah, I know. It's funny now, but back then it was like...
1: I'm sorry to laugh.
0: No, it was hysterical, but, you know, and it was the funny part is I took her to another gig that I was playing earlier, and Bruce Willis tried to hit on her, and she didn't go with him.
1: Of all people.
0: She did not go with Bruce Willis, and she looked a little bit like Demi Moore. That's the point, so I can see why Bruce hit on her. But, so there I was... my girlfriend's gone, you know, and I'm like going, poor me. And I'm like, you know, I'm going to jokingly say that, you know, it was either run in front of a truck or write a song.
1: Right.
0: So I chose to write a song, and I wrote these lyrics, and I wrote, maybe it's too late. Maybe you've already changed your mind, turned loving into leaving, and I'm on the outside. Mm. Maybe it's too late. And it goes on. And I wrote a whole, it just came flying out of me about this losing this girl. And I took it into Lorimar, publishing. I was working with someone there and they said, you know, this song really needs a chorus. And they were right, because I wrote it in the form of Yesterday, which has no chorus. It's right, Yesterday is through composed. Mm-hmm. But they felt, and I said, you know what, you're right. And fortunately or unfortunately, Kevin was going through a similar experience with his soon-to-be ex-wife. And I called Kevin Cronin, and I said, Kevin, I got this song, and I'd love to play it for you and see what you think, because it needs a chorus. And he said, come on over. So I came over to Kevin's house, and I sat down at the piano. He got his guitar out, and I played the song through, and it got to the point where the chorus should be. And without hesitation, he wrote the chorus, which is Here With Me. Mm. I don't know where you are, but a part of you is here with me. So he wrote that whole chorus, and I wrote the verses. And I was so fortunate because that's the only original song that is on the REO Speedwagon Hits record. Mm. And that record went platinum. And it was one of the things that kind of lifted me out of, you know, musical poverty. Mm-hmm. and allowed me to move on to the next level economically. And at that same time, I started touring with Rod Stewart.
1: Yeah.
0: So life took a very positive turn. Yeah. So
1: I was going to ask you about that, man. You've worked with so many, the who's of who in the music business, like Tina Turner, War, Tom Petty, Rod. Man, what did you glean from those experiences?
0: Well, there was so much to learn from everybody, really. I mean, Sade was... she was the last big artist that I toured with before my career took hold and I was able to just do my own shows and not be a sideman. But Sade was she was a masterful performer, and everything that she did was so choreographed and thought out and prepared meticulously. And she was a master of minimal movement and maximal impact. Mm. She knew how to just do the least move. I mean, she would move her one hip and the audience would go wild. Of course, we all get that, you know. we all, being a man, we get that. Mm-hmm. But she taught me minimalism and preparation. Rod was the other way. He was freeform, and he loved the unexpected. I mean, he welcomed the unexpected in a show. If somebody would storm the stage, he'd put his arm around him and have him sing a verse of Maggie May or something like that, you know. And so there was the spontaneity that I took on from Rod. And the other thing I learned from him, which is a big thing, the trumpet and a voice, especially a voice like Rod's, has a lot in common. There's a limited number of good notes in a horn every night, you know? So it's not like a saxophone where you can pick that thing up and play it for 4 hours and keep going. That's not an option with the trumpet. So I watched Rod and how he'd have nights where his voice would not be dead on, and he'd have to find other ways to entertain the audience, you know? And I kind of took that to heart. Like, yeah, things are going to happen where you're not going to have the best night of your life, but it can still be a great show.
1: Right.
0: You know, it can still be a great show, and you can send people home feeling like they had a wonderful experience. And he kind of gave me that, as opposed to being super critical about everything that I do.
1: Yeah. 88.7 The Diamond. It's the Smooth Jazz Show.

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2: 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I am your host, Mr. Kenny Phelps. The Smooth Jazz Show with Kenny Phelps is underwritten by the world-famous Jazz Kitchen, now celebrating 32 years as Indy's premier jazz club and restaurant. He is a smooth jazz trumpeter, vocalist, composer, and record producer. Please welcome my guest today, Rick Braun. What would you say music has taught you about yourself? Music, it teaches us form, it teaches us dynamics, it teaches us theory. What do you think music has taught you about you?
7: Well, music has given me a place to go when life comes at you. Life comes at you. And sometimes it's really good, sometimes it's really bad, and you just have to deal with all of that. And what music has given me is a foundation and a rock and a place to go to that is a place of tranquility. It's a meditative place for me, and it's a place where I can put the horn up to my face and play long tones and start with things that just are almost like a mantra. And it just gives me a place to go where I can find that, regardless of what's going on in the day, and have that thing that I've done since I was 8 years old, and it's been a constant in my life.
2: What inspires you outside of music?
7: Oh man, I think my family inspires me. Greatly. I have a 24-year-old son who has thankfully embraced helping me and being there in a business sense and and he also is a guitar player. He likes to play. He's a finger picker, and he likes to play country music, and he inspires me a lot. My daughter inspires me. She's special needs. She's autistic, and just before I spoke with you, I drove her out to there's a camp that she gets to go to, and they do really fun things, and she was just happy as could be riding in the car and getting ready to go and do her thing. And there's challenges there. I won't kid you, there's a lot of challenges, but she inspires me. And my wife is the other rock in my life. She inspires me greatly because with everything that's going on, me coming and going, every week, just about, I'm flying across the country to play somewhere, and then I leave and come back, and every time I leave, it's a different life for her. When I come back, it's a different life, but she keeps everything going here at home. With joy and in her heart, and that's a blessing. It's a blessing, you know?
2: Yeah, it really is. Indie Jazz Fest coming up this weekend, 2026. We're looking forward to your performance. For people who have not seen you, that would be very few, what can they expect from your performance this weekend?
7: Well, this is going to be really fun. I have a very talented trumpet player with me, Evan Taylor. He's an Indiana University graduate, and Evan he inspires me. He is such a wonderful musician, and he has put together a horn section with a saxophone player and a trombone player, so we can accurately reproduce Chuck's music, because he had a lot of horn section stuff going on. So you can expect a wonderful horn section, and then I have another saxophone player with me named Marquell Jordan from Chicago.
2: Oh yeah,
7: and Marquell is outstanding. Mm-hmm. And of course my band, I've got Tony Pulizzi from Cleveland, Ohio. He's a virtuosic, and Nate Phillips from the band Pleasure is playing bass. We've just got an amazing band. As Chuck's song, one of Chuck's songs, his famous song, Give It All You Got, we're going to give it all we got. And it's going to be a fun show. And I think people always just having Chuck's music as a vehicle lifts me up. And I'm pretty confident we're going to be lifting some people up that day during the show.
2: Rick, such a pleasure. Thank you for all that you have contributed to the communities, all these communities really around the world. And we thank you for your artistic endeavors and everything that you do. Thank you so much.
7: Well, Kenny, thank you for keeping the music out there. And honestly, Indianapolis is one of my favorite towns. I love the people. I just love it. And so I'm excited to be there.
2: All right. 887 The Diamond. We'll be right back. 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

0: 88.7 WICR. My name is Ashley Ellison, and I'll be joining you for about the next hour. And I've been talking a lot about Fat Bear Week these past couple minutes, so you're going to have to endure that for this hour, too. But until then, Vance Thompson with Bud Powell is coming up right here on the Diamond.
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1: You're listening to The Diamond. Right now, 61 degrees with a low tonight of 59. So basically what you're feeling right now is what you can expect once the sun starts to set. But as for the rest of the week, we are in those super comfortable temperature ranges. Tomorrow, high is 64, but those clouds are still pretty persistent. Thursday, going up just a tiny bit with a high of 70, still with some clouds before that sun makes its most return on Friday, highs in the lower 70s. And getting into this weekend, it's going to be the exact same with those comfortable temperatures, highs in the lower 70s with some clouds, but mostly sun popping through. So not much to complain about. But I was talking about Fat Bear Week just a little bit. And to get you familiar, Fat Bear Week takes a couple bears. This week it's two bears. There's tag number 131, name is Marshmallow, and bear tag number 910. So basically they take these bears sometime during hibernation, before hibernation, up until now. So it has their kind of progression on when they were kind of skinny up until now to where they're fat. And you can basically vote on them. So I'll kind of give you my opinion on that coming up. But I guess I'll send you back to your jazz music right here on 88.7 WICR.
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0: Stephen Philip Harvey with Ain't No Sidekick right here on the Diamond. I've been teasing you with Fawbear Week. I think it's finally time I give you some info. So this week officially starts round one of Fawbear Week 2026. Today's matchup, there's four of them. First one is 131 Marshmallow, who spent her summer refining her fishing skills, duh, and getting extra fluffy, which is why she's on Fawbear Week. Hello. She appears to be fatter this September than she's ever been, which puts her in a pretty strong position for the next stage of her life and potentially the crown of Fawbear Week. So that is Marshmallow. Shout out Marshmallow. I'm definitely rooting for her. The third matchup, that was the fourth. The third one, we have 909, who is the daughter of former Fawbear Week champion 409 Beadnose. I'm not familiar with Beadnose. I'm going to have to look him up. But she arrived this summer with two spring cubs. But unfortunately, after losing both cubs, 909 persevered and kept preparing for winter over hibernation. And you know what? She is back to win Fawbear Week. Another matchup that we have is 806, currently raising her biological spring cub alongside her adopted 2.5-year-old cub, Biggie. Can't think of a better name to be on Fawbear Week, but you can go vote on fatbearweek.com. I'm voting for Marshmallow, not to sway you in any sort of way. This is not political. Getting back to your favorite jazz right here on the Diamond.
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0: Charles Mingus profile of Jackie right here on the Diamond. A lot of great national days today. Today, National Ice Cream Cone Day, Hobbit Day. I feel like I should watch those movies. It's been too long for me not to have seen them. National Elephant Appreciation Day. I already talked about bears. Time to shout out elephants. National Brown Butter Day. National Girls Night. I know for mine, me and my roommate will be watching Dancing with the Stars. That's only a thing I can say about Girls Night. But other than that, White Chocolate Day. Awesome, awesome. National Online Recovery Day. Please don't get hacked. Please don't fall for scams. National Dear Diary Day. Been a while since I did that. I believe that's a good thing. National American Business Women's Day. National Legwear Day. But my personal one to end this off. Today is the first day of astronomical fall in 2026. Tuesday, September 22nd. Today at 5:05 o'clock. Actually, it's going to be 8:05. Forgot about time zones. Anyway, James Suggs Ping Pong Fellowship Part 1, to be exact, is coming up right here on the Diamond. 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

0: Dr. Mike Boogle right here on the Diamond. My name is Ashley Ellison. I'll be joining you sometime again soon, specifically Thursday from 6 to 7, only on 88.7 WICR, a different kind of public radio.
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0: 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I'm Valerie Kaler. 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

0: Hi, I'm Jason Wyom. Join me and my partner in crime, the Todd, every Saturday night for a blast from the past here on 88.7 The Diamond. 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Well, that is until we play them. It's not just about the songs either. It's about the memories and stories that go with them. So tune into a blast from the past every Saturday night at 10 right here on 88.7 WICR.
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0: 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Hunter Baker joining you live here at the studio for this 3 to 4 hour. Look forward to hosting you guys. Coming up next, we got Fire by Dave Wilson.
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0: Music by the one and only John Lee. 66 degrees in Indianapolis, a little bit chillier, a little bit of a gloomy day out there. Probably going to need a sweatshirt later on tonight with a low of 57. 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

0: 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I hope all of you guys are having a wonderful day. Dark and gloomy outside, but still I hope the smile on your guys' face is bright. 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

0: Welcome to a special edition of the Smooth Jazz Show here on 88.7 The Diamond. I am your host, Mr. Kenny Phelps, and we are live at the Jazz Kitchen for the kickoff of the 2026 Indie Jazz Fest presented by Citizens Energy Group. We're sitting here right now in soundcheck, and that will kind of be our soundtrack for this evening. I'm also with our tech crew, Brody. He's in the house.
1: Absolutely.
0: We've done this a few times.
2: No. We've only done this like maybe once before.
3: And also a similar situation to this where Grace is not with us.
0: Yes. Yeah. Grace is traveling to Chicago. She bailed on us. So you'll have to stand in for Grace as we talk about Jazz Fest. So we're going to talk about the recap of Jazz Fest as we are leading into the kickoff. Last week, we performed at several different locations around the city, especially in Broad Ripple. And one of the unique places we played was at a hardware store. Sullivan's Hardware at 71st and Keystone.
2: Did you play, like, outside of it?
0: Well, they have. Really, it's set up. They have a stage. They have a restaurant.
2: What?
0: Yes.
2: A hardware store. Sullivan's
0: Hardware. So you can buy tools and rakes and garden material and also get you a sandwich. Yes. It's a restaurant. You can sit down.
2: It's like a Target.
0: Yeah. So Pavel and Direct Contact performed there last week, and it was a fantastic show. And then we were at the Quarter with Bashiri and the Everyday Soul Singer. And it was a phenomenal show that night as well. And then we ended up with Devin Wiley. He was at Cholita's doing some traditional jazz. And then Howie on Friday was at Kilroy's doing some soul.
2: I've heard of Kilroy's.
0: Yeah, very nice. They've got a stage outside, too.
2: Hmm.
0: And so we did that as what we called Sneak Peek Week for Jazz Fest. But tonight, all roads lead to the Indie Jazz Fest kickoff at the Jazz Kitchen for Coltrane at 100. Man, this is going to be a fantastic show, man.
2: Yeah,
0: they're warming up
2: is.
0: Now. You're hearing them. What are you thinking about it?
2: I heard them coming in. I mean, you were up there on the stage with them. It sounds great.
0: Yep. You're a brass player. What do you think about these horn players in there, man? They're pretty good, right?
2: From what I've sound, absolutely. Way better than what I ever played in high. I mean, I played in high school.
0: You could probably jump up there today and probably hit a tune
2: maybe.
0: Or two.
2: No promises. Might have to drop a few notes.
0: We give you a little
2: grace.
0: Rusty. That's all right.
2: Just hand me a trombone and we'll see what happens.
0: Yeah. So we got Coltrane at 100. Then tomorrow we have Miles at 100 tonight. Coltrane at 100 tomorrow. And that's going to be another exciting show. I think most of these shows are sold out, but you can definitely possibly try to get a ticket to the back area where we have, you know, the bar area and kind of socialize and be a part of the festivities here.
2: And maybe even if you can't see it, you'll still definitely hear it.
0: You'll definitely do that. So we've got a list of exciting shows for the rest of the week. Like I said, tonight, Miles at 100. Tomorrow here at the Jazz Kitchen, we will have Coltrane at 100. And then Friday at the Cabaret Theater, Nicole Zarata will be there. That show is sold out, but we just want to give you some details what's going on all week as we're leading into the grand finale. Friday here at the Jazz Kitchen, Tito Puente and Nestor Jr. Are going to be here on Friday night. And also, I believe at the Vogue, it's the Big Beat featuring Nate Smith, Break Science, and Nymph Power. So you can get your tickets for that. If you love drums, which I do.
2: Well, I hope you do. You would.
0: I love drums. That is going to be a show that is going to be phenomenal at the Vogue. And then Saturday, the grand finale featuring 10 bands.
2: Wow.
0: At the park.
2: It's an all-day event, right?
0: It's an all-day event.
2: When does it start? When does it end?
0: Gates open at 1, but we're done by like 10 o'clock.
2: Oh, geez. Yeah, that's definitely an all-day event. It's our entire Saturday.
0: But it's, man, what else do you have to do on a Saturday Jazz Fest weekend?
2: Nothing. Jazz Fest weekend.
0: Nothing. We're going to be there.
2: I know.
0: We're going to be there.
2: We'll be there.
0: Grace will hopefully be there. Grace will be there. She's going to be managing one of the stages with me. But let me give you this lineup that we have for Saturday, which I hope you're getting your tickets for Jazz Fest. Sheila E., Carl Denson, Mono Neon, Rick Braun, and Brandon Meeks will host the main stage at Indie Jazz Fest. What do you think about that, man? That's a pretty major lineup.
2: It definitely sounds like it. I mean, main stage.
0: We've got two stages.
2: I've never been to the Indie Arts Center.
0: Yeah,
2: so.
0: Man, this is going to be fantastic, man. Two stages, 10 artists. And then at the second stage, we have Charlie Hunter Trio, Dave Stryker and Rob Dixon, Jared Thompson, Sean Emboden, and his large ensemble, and again, indie soul singer Bashiri Assad will grace the stage at the second stage. It's going to be a phenomenal day of music.
2: Absolutely.
0: Kicking off Indie Jazz Fest. So tonight, if you're on your way past the Jazz Kitchen, you might as well park, get your ticket, come on in and hear Miles at 100 featuring Derek Gardner, Rob Dixon, myself, Richard Sleepy Floyd, Brandon Meeks, Steve Ali, and John Raymond. That is a lineup, if I should say so myself.
2: Absolutely.
0: And
2: I
0: maybe,
2: mean, you're on it.
0: Well, you know, we might have Brody up here do a little trombone solo.
2: Maybe,
0: you never know.
2: It'll just be some whole notes and just that. Just be the roots. That's it.
0: The roots.

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0: The Sacred Arts Series at Second Presbyterian presents From Earth to Heaven, solo cantatas by J.S. Bach on Sunday, September 27th. Led by Dr. Michelle Lauer with solo arias sung by Mitzi Westra and Blake Beckmeyer, all culminating in a brilliant celebration of joy in Bach's Easter cantata for four voices with Caleb Crawford and Preston Rogers. 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
1: I'm your host, Mr. Kenny Phelps. And again, we are live at the Jazz Kitchen for the kickoff of the 2026 Indie Jazz Fest presented by Citizens Energy Group. And most of the time when you guys come out to a production, you see the lighting, everything's already laid out. You have a great concert, the performers come out, and we're screaming and we're excited. But there's a whole lot of pre-preparation to make all of that happen. And I have one of the guys here who does a lot of the heavy lifting to getting the production ready, Ryan Bussey. Ryan, how you doing, man?
3: I'm fantastic. How are you doing today,
1: Kenny? I'm good, man. So you're on the production side of things, and we're going to kind of educate our audience just a little bit about what that is. Tell me how you got into production.
3: So basically, when I was in high school, I knew that I wanted to do something in music. So I started out taking band classes and music theory classes, and I also worked in the radio program for a long time.
1: Oh, I didn't know that. So.
3: Yeah, I was a radio personality for the last 2 years of my high school years. And then as I transitioned into college, I kept with band, marching band, pep band, all the fun stuff, the curriculars. But I also kept with music theory classes, and I kept with production classes because I still knew what I wanted to work in music, but I wasn't entirely sure what I wanted to do. And then eventually you have to take a internship when you're in college to go through either communications programs or whatever it is. So I was lucky enough to find the Jazz Kitchen and ask their engineer here if I could shadow under him for a couple weeks. And one thing led to another. I really impressed him with the skills that I had already known, but the ability to pick up the skills while on the job and working with other bands, that kind of separated me out from a lot of the other people that had to come through and worked here. So that really got my foot in the door. I kept with it. I kept coming back, picking up any extra shifts where I could, and eventually it became a regular gig, and now I am lucky enough to be the head engineer over at the Jazz Kitchen, and I'm one of the lucky engineers to be a part of Jazz Fest this year.
1: So when you're talking about engineering, man, so that we know, you know, I know what that is, but when you were talking about front house engineer, what does that actually, what do you actually do? So kind of describe your job as it would be a 2 o'clock getting here to Jazz Kitchen. What kind of do you do to prepare for the music?
3: So a lot of the stuff that we do is preparation before the band would arrive. A lot of the times we are getting with the band early, whether that be through emails, phone calls, in-person visits, whatever have you, figuring out what the configuration of the band looks like, whether it's piano-based drums, a couple vocalists, some horns, whatever it looks like. As long as you have the information beforehand, it'll make setting it up 20 times easier. But as an engineer, our job is to come in well before the band and get things ready or as ready as possible for the band to arrive. And our hope is that everybody comes in as comfortable as possible and basically just plug and play. If you have a guitar and you just need to like plug into the amp, or if you're just ready to sit down at the piano, or if you're just taking a seat at your drums, whatever it is, we want you guys to feel as comfortable as possible coming onto the stage and then just easily transitioning from one thing into the other.
1: So basically, what you do is we do all the rehearsal, and then you make us sound good.
3: Yep, I try my best to. Absolutely.
1: So let's talk about Indie Jazz Fest, the preparation for that, which is on a bigger scale, which stages are being brought in, lighting is being brought in. When you're coming to the Jazz Kitchen, that stuff's already pretty much in place. But we're bringing all of this into the campus at the big finale. So talk about kind of preparation for that versus what you would do normally at the Jazz Kitchen. What does that look like?
3: Well, like you said, luckily enough, when we're here at the kitchen, most of our equipment is already here. We have plenty of microphones for people to use that want to come in and use them, amplifiers, pianos, what have you. Everything is here. But when it comes to going to a secondary location like OptiPark, we have to transport all of our equipment there, and that takes a lot of dedicated planning, weeks, maybe even months prior to, because you have to arrange transportation, people to actually get all the equipment into and out of the truck. It's a lot of earlier preparation than you would be used to at a regular house gig.
1: So this weekend, you're going to see a massive stage with massive lighting, backdrops, banners. Everything will be in there on Friday night. And then you come in on Saturday and enjoy the festivities. But Ryan and his crew have been there and getting ready for that right now. And we thank you so much for all that you do for Indie Jazz Fest, and we're looking forward to an exciting event on Saturday. Kind of talk about some of these bands. Sheila E., Carl Denson, Mono Neon, Rick Braun. You're going to be on the main stage experiencing that. What do you think our audience is going to be able to take away from these major artists on your performance stage?
3: I think that the number one thing that I think everyone's going to be able to walk away with is a better understanding that jazz in itself is more than the one genre that people are thinking of. Off of the names that you listed alone, the top two that I think of almost all the time and that pop out to me are Sheila E. and Mono Neon.
1: Oh, man.
3: Like, those are two phenomenal banger artists, but they are two completely different worlds. But they still follow under the same umbrella of jazz, and it's truly beautiful to look at it like that in a more wider scope.
1: This is a family event, so you can bring your family out and enjoy all of this festivity this Saturday at Omni Park. Gates,
3: my family's actually going to be coming. I've got a niece that's 8 years old. She'll be coming, and all the way up to my dad, who is 67 now.
1: And she may end up dressing like Mono Neon.
3: That's right.
1: But we're going to have an exciting time. A major lineup: Sheila E., Carl Denson, Mono Neon, Rick Braun, our own Mr. Brandon Meeks. And we have two stages. So on the second stage, we have Charlie Hunter, Dave Stryker, and Rob Dixon, Jarrett Thompson, Shannon Bowden, and indie soul singer Bashiri Assad. We're here live at the Jazz Kitchen for Miles at 100. You can still grab a few tickets in the back to be a part of the Indie Kickoff Jazz Fest. All roads lead here. 88.7 The Diamond. We'll be right back.

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0: 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I am your host, Mr. Kenny Phelps, and we are live at the Jazz Kitchen for the kickoff of the 2026 Indie Jazz Fest presented by Citizens Energy Group, and we're with the festival director, Mr. Dave Ali. Dave, how you doing, man?
1: Doing great, yeah.
0: Man, we've had a nice run-up to Jazz Fest, sneak peek week. Talk about that, man. We talked about earlier playing at Sullivan's, and people were shocked. You know, it's a hardware store, but talk about Sneak Peek, the concept behind that.
1: Well, I think the big idea to moving this year back to Broderpool was to get more of the community involved. Mm-hmm. Broderpool's obviously been known for its music for years and years and years, so I think we just wanted to make sure that Indie Jazz Fest was tapping into that. Also, just letting people know, I mean, I think the festival, it says Indie Jazz Fest, and it's certainly a lot of jazz, but really what we want people to start thinking about the festival is it's a great day out. It's a great, just, you know, bring your families. We've got affordable pricing for that kind of thing. You know, student tickets, kids under 14 are free, or 14 and under are free. But, yeah, really just kind of connecting with the neighborhood. And we were also fortunate enough, a lot of business owners were also buying into the, you know, the goodwill, what we think Indie Jazz Fest can bring to the area as well. We think it's a really positive an event that Broderpool really needs right at the moment, and I think they agreed with that. So they're looking for that lift, and we're hoping to tap into them. There's a lot of great things going on in Broderpool as well, a lot of great businesses, and so, you know, we just wanted to make sure that we were also connecting with that too.
0: Let's talk about the kickoff, man. Miles at 100 and then Coltrane tomorrow, which is his actual birthday.
1: That's right, yeah.
0: So talk about tonight. We've done this show before, but this show seems to be a popular one for the audience. So talk about the kickoff of Jazz Fest and what we have going this week.
1: Well, we got two very, very capable, amazing trumpeters, Derek Gardner and John Raymond tonight. Of course, the Jazz Collective with Rob Dixon, the musical director, mm-hmm. plus Steve Ali, yourself on drums, Kenny

0: Phelps, Richard Sleepy Floyd, and Brandon Meeks on base. So, I mean, you got pretty much an all-star group of Indianapolis's best coming in and putting on this music. They also bring a lot of knowledge and a lot of years on the bandstand of being able to internalize this music. But what's neat about tonight, especially where we kind of, instead of just taking one album, we're kind of taking it, you know, it's kind of Blue to Bitches Brew Bear pretty much. And so it's got a lot in between. There's some funk and groove stuff. There's that, you know, the tried and true kind of more straight ahead modal stuff that he did on Kind of Blue. So that'll be a great one. And then, of course, Rob always really takes great care of the John Coltrane. I mean, you know, you can only imagine how many hours he sat there and internalized John Coltrane albums,
1: right,
0: among many others. But yeah, especially John. And he's done that tribute. But, you know, they're going to mix it up. It's not going to be the same thing that he does in January. Lasana Kazembe is going to come in and do some spoken word on it. Mm-hmm. Again, two drummers, which will be pretty cool. So, you know, I think there's a presentation there that you won't have seen before. You know, that's what the fest is all about, kind of presenting some things that are unique and some things that, you know, kind of broaden people's listening horizons. And we know these two shows on these two nights will be exactly that.
1: So let's talk about Ramp Up Into Fest. Man, you've got quite a few shows that I think people need to be aware about if they're not already. So kind of give us the week run, if you would.
0: Right. So, you know, we've got today and tomorrow, and then we're off on Thursday, and then kind of zooming into the weekend. We've got three different venues: the Cabaret, Nicole Zarata's, a great, fantastic singer, pianist, won a couple Grammys. Mm-hmm. She'll be at the Cabaret. Right here, we've got Tito Puente, Jr. with Nestor Torres, so Latin jazz, and certainly an homage to his father, Tito Puente, which, you know, has redefined, or pretty much almost borderline invented it. You know, he's one of just a handful of folks that pretty much perfected that style. And then we've got something really unique at the Vogue called the Big Beat, and we've got three amazing drummers in their bands. Nate Smith is one, just won a couple Grammys. He's actually the director of the Newport Jazz Festival as far as the programming. Then you've got Break Science, which is going to be featuring Adam Deitch, but also kind of more in that, as you can imagine, kind of more hip-hop meets jazz meets kind of electronica. Mm-hmm. And then you've got Nth Power with Nikki Glaspy. And Nikki's just an amazing drummer, played with Beyonce for years and years. But this Nth Power band, they've been doing for years and years as well, so you know, a couple great, Nick Casarino with them, Nate Edgar, you know, what is it, Nate Smith has James Francis with him. I think, if, you know, if we're looking at two shows that we really, really want people to come to this week, I'd say it's the Big Beat. Mm-hmm. And then, of course, the grand finale that'll be happening on Saturday, which is Sheila E. is our headliner. All but, you know, Carl Dentz is going to put on an amazing show, Mono Neon, Rick Braun's doing a tribute to Chuck Mangione, Brandon Meeks, Jared Thompson, Rob Dixon's got a program, you've got Charlie Hunter,
1: Bashiri,
0: Sean and Bowden's big band. Yep. So, you know, you're just going to see a ton of different styles of the jazz umbrella, if you will. And then the other thing I just don't want to fail to mention is that, you know, it's at the Art Center for a reason, because I think people should make sure that they go inside. They've got some great new exhibits in there, that photography exhibits. I know it's one that's world-renowned, some National Geographic photography and things like that. So go inside, check that stuff out. There's also a legacy area in the library, which kind of looks at our Hall of Fame and all the great Indianapolis legends that kind of came before us. And of course, there's great barbecue and some fish and all that fun stuff. We got a couple bars. So, you know, like I said, make a day of it. Bring your chair, bring your blanket, sit down in the grass, and, you know, just take it in. Yeah. You know, if you don't know everybody on the lineup, that's great. You're going to hear somebody that may be your new favorite band. So,
1: talk about how music plays a part in lifting people, because that's really what it does, man. It really lifts the spirits of people. It brings people together, unites us. Talk about that, man.
0: Yeah, I mean, you just look at something like a movie, right? If the movie didn't have the music, you probably wouldn't cry. You know, so you know, I mean, it's like that's what's doing it. So it's emotion. It's you know, sonic emotion, and you know, most times, especially in jazz, you know, they're trying to take you somewhere.
1: Right.
0: They're trying to take you to a place, a happy place, a sad place, a reflective place. And jazz really is the one art form that really personifies that. So, yeah, I mean, again, I think, you know, when we look at the lineup over the course of the whole week, you know, first of all, we got to thank Rob and Sleepy for that and putting that together. But if you look at that, you're going to see a lot of different emotions throughout the week and probably a lot of different emotions on each set. Kind of also soundtrack, you know, I mean, a lot of the Coltrane stuff especially was written kind of as a reflection of those times as well. You know, there's a lot of tunes that he wrote that was, you know, some of the racial disparities and problems and things like that. It just kind of came out in the music, and so it took you to another place there. So
1: when we talk about Indie Jazz Fest, I know it's presented by Citizens Energy Group, but the backbones of the organization, Indie Jazz Foundation, talk about your call to action as an organization.
0: Yeah, so we have three pillars, and it's education, legacy, and what we're doing this week, performance. And we blend a little bit all three. I mean, obviously, we're throwing a lot of legacy in these two nights. Education goes on all the time. We'll have our Jazz Futures. It'll start striking up right after the fest. I think kind of audition tryouts, sign-ups are on the 28th of September. But we're working all year long. We're just, we're not just putting on this September festival and then leaving the music alone. So, you know, all year long, we're trying to figure out, you know, how can we put this in front of more people and get more people listening to this music. We also think of it as a driver for, you know, kind of a cultural, economic driver. I mean, these guys live here. They need to feed their families. And so getting a fan base that supports the music that's going on stage, you know, you get a lot out of it listening to it to be able to support them also and let them live here versus moving to New York or New Orleans or Chicago. Now, I think it's very important as a city as well. I mean, we need folks like this in our backyard to make our city better. And so that's also a big push of ours in the foundation. And you know, we're just always working hard, trying to find out new opportunities and whatnot. Sure. I'd also stress that, you know, we have an amazing board. David Westenberger's been the president the last couple of years, but we have a lot of people on our board that have been there for multiple years, and they contribute, you know, time, money, connections. You know, they're at events, they're coming to the events, and they're seeing the music. And I think that's just really important that we have a invested board and a vested board.
1: Right.
0: And then they're a big part of it. And then you mentioned the sponsors as well. I mean, Citizens Energy Group is our title sponsor, but however, we got people like IU Health and One America Financial and REI Real Estate that's been with us a long time, Foley and Abbott. I'm probably missing some. I shouldn't go down that list because that's a long list. But just know that it only happens because these folks step up and they see the value in what we're doing, and we certainly appreciate it.
1: Not only are you the festival director for Indie Jazz Fest, you are the proprietor of the Jazz Kitchen, 32 years as Indie's premier jazz club and restaurant, also one of the top 100 jazz clubs literally in the world. That's a major accomplishment.
0: Yeah, I think there's only 85 total, but we're in the top 100. No, okay.
1: 85.
0: There's that. Actually, you know what's interesting is probably in the last 4 or 5 years, I've seen a ton of new ones. Like New York has, I mean, they probably had like 5 or 6 new legitimate, you know, big time jazz clubs pop up probably in the last 3 or 4 years. So, jazz is getting stronger. You know, I mean, you know, some people say it's dead, and you know, it's actually neat because we can be the underdogs.
1: Right.
0: But. I don't think it's anywhere close to that. I mean, it's far from it, in fact. I mean, I think the big thing about, you know, we talked about the accessibility of the music, and that's what the festival does, is hopefully people will take a chance on things. They can see a lot of different styles of that music at the festival. And that's what kind of piques our curiosity. But, you know, I'd just be hard-pressed. You know, most people, I don't like jazz. And it's like, well, I'm sure you don't like certain parts of jazz, and probably for the most part, I think probably most of us don't like certain parts of it. But I will tell you this, is that there's a lot of stuff out there that you probably most like or, you know, absolutely will like. It's just, you know, Latin jazz, smooth jazz, big band jazz, straight ahead jazz, modal jazz, cool jazz, you know, hip hop jazz. I mean, it's all jazz, you know, you know, that's what the festival, you know, hopes to accomplish, is just to get you in front of it and go, oh, okay, maybe I didn't need to be quite as distant from it.
1: So, right. Yeah. Well, we're always talking about the musicians exploring the music. It gives the audience a chance to explore some new music. explore some new venues, explore some new things that they wouldn't have possibly tried out.
0: Yeah. I always equate it to also a movie. You know, how many bad movies have you seen in your life, right? So, and that doesn't stop you from seeing movies.
1: Right.
0: So, yeah, you're going to see somebody you don't like and whatnot here and there, but I would just challenge you to sit down, put your phone away, you know, put it in your pocket. Don't look at it, the whole thing. Just actually listen to what they're presenting. And you'd be kind of surprised at the, you know, the thought that's gone into presenting a show that's thoughtful and pretty emotional and pretty thought-provoking. So
1: we've moved from downtown Everwise, and now you've moved into a community at the Indy Arts Center. So talk about that environment, because it's a family environment. You want families to come out.
0: That's right. So the family things are really important. I think one of the biggest reasons we moved to Opti Park and the Indy Arts Center. One, Indy Arts Center has been a partner of ours for years and years. They're just amazing people to deal with. Mark Williams and Shannon Bennett and all their staff over there. Ona's been great. But we also knew we kind of needed some partners in it, you know, I mean, to, you know, promotionally, you know, kind of, you know, we can't do it all alone. We're and they've got a completely different audience than we do normally, so they've been great about sending marketing materials out and trying to engage their audience that comes in. And so I think that's one big plus. The other one was that we really need to get a second stage. We really felt like we were missing out on more of Indianapolis's sound at the festival, and so that's what it's given us. It's given us a whole second stage where we can get another five bands up there that are Indianapolis's best. And I just think it's important that we keep their music going as well and not just always focus in on, you know, whoever's hot, in quotes, air quotes here on TV or on the radio. But, so that's my thought behind it.
1: 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We'll be right back.
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0: Welcome again to a special edition of the Smooth Jazz Show here on 88.7 The Diamond. I am your host, Mr. Kenny Phelps. I'm live with the curator of the Indy Jazz Fest for 2026, Richard Sleepy Floyd. Phenomenal drummer. He's performing tonight as well, so you got to get your tickets for that. This is going to be a bang-out show. Richard, how you doing, man?
1: I'm doing well, Kenny. Thanks for having me.
0: Absolutely, man. Let's talk about this curation, man. You've been doing this for quite a while, man. You've done it. I know my first time seeing your success was 2020, yeah. When everybody was trying to get outside, and they called on Mr. Floyd, and Mr. Floyd banged out the whole festival,
1: man.
0: And great success, and we're doing it again, man, with this. So talk about your concept, putting this show together. What was that like?
1: Man, really, like I mentioned before, it's just really I look at it as a community and social experiment, trying to bring people together around music, around the love of our love for jazz and just live performance. And, you know, I feel like the lineup really would help galvanize that vibe. And so I'm excited to be here in this week. I'm really looking forward to some amazing shows. It's like all over the city, and then culminating in Broad Ripple on the 26th.
0: Yep,
1: so
0: I'm
1: excited. The 25th and 26th, yeah. Actually.
0: So talk about these artists, man. Sheila E. Carl Denson, Mono Neon, Rick Braun, man. That's a heavy list right there, man.
1: Absolutely. I mean, it's, you know, first of all, I'll just say there's the legends sprinkled with a new legend. You know, Mono Neon is just he's a generational talent, and you know, he's the youngest of all these five that you mentioned, but
0: right.
1: And then Brandon Meeks,
0: we
1: can't forget about our guy. You know, he's exciting, and like he's a new young lion still. That's just really
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1: trajectory.
2: Legal Group, personal injury attorney since 1998.
1: Award-winning artists, you know, mixed with just, you know, who's next, and so I'm excited. You know, and they all have their own unique styles. You know, Rick Braun is coming in playing a Chuck Mangione tribute set, which is really cool. That's different than what he normally does.
0: Right.
1: Carl Denson is just a multi-instrumentalist, and just, you know, he's got strong roots in the funk, in the James Brown tradition.
0: Right.
1: But he also has been influential in the jam band community over the years with the Grey Boy All-Stars.
0: Mm-hmm.
1: And, you know, but he's rooted in jazz, too. He'll play the Blue Note one night and then go out and play Bonnaroo the next night. You know what I'm saying? He's that kind of guy. And then what can you say about Sheila E.? It's just, you know, just a lifetime achievement to have her here again, yet again.
0: Right.
1: And I know she's receiving some recognition from the Percussive Arts Society later this year, so it was really a blessing that she decided to come in a couple months early and hang out with us.
0: Right.
1: You know, she played the festival, I believe, in 2023.
0: Mm-hmm.
1: And, you know, just, man, I'm really excited about, you know, everything that's happening. You know, I'm excited to share the stage with you in a little bit.
0: Oh, man.
1: You know, over the next couple nights with the Miles Davis tribute and the John Coltrane tribute tomorrow, I'm excited about the after set. There's just so much going on that everyone basically just needs to just make plans to be in Broad Ripple this week.
0: So talking about Broad Ripple, man, we did a ramp-up of shows called Sneak Peek, and that was really exciting. It was kind of getting the community ready
1: Yes.
0: for this week, man. So talk about that, man, kind of putting all that together, because

0: was really nuts. Like I said earlier, man, we were playing in hardware stores. And we're all over the place, man. So talk about that, man.
1: Yeah, man. I mean, again, just leaning on the community presence and just making sure that the Broad Ripple community and the village knew that we were here. And this is going to be a unique time and a unique 2 weeks. So, you know, going to Cholita and going to Kilroy's, you know, before the parties ensued, and just doing music and, you know, having featuring amazing Naptown artists going to the quarter for a jazz brunch, you know, with Carrington Clinton, and having Howie at Kilroy's, a new artist that's emerging. And then another new artist emerging, Devin Wiley, amazing guitarist out of, you know, the recent Butler grad, you know, that's really, you know, staking his claim. And so it was just a beautiful, you know, preview week, and it gave the, the Broad Ripple community what to look forward to this week. And so I'm grateful. I'm already looking forward to next year, even though we just really getting started with everything this year, because I feel like it's really going to help shift and strengthen our community.
0: Right. When you talk about community and lifting and strengthening, man, how do you feel music plays a part in doing that?
1: Music's the ultimate unifier, man, and it doesn't really matter the genre. Just the thrill of the arts, as a great group, Wolfpack, came out with an album that was called The Thrill of the Arts. I mean, it's kind of a real thing, you know. They were just trying to be funny, but, you know, when we have that music in that live music, you know, especially in our communities, it really brings people together. Right. As we've seen all, you know, the last few months at Watkins Park.
0: Right.
1: And just all over the city. It's just been the Indianapolis Arts Center. Mm-hmm. You know, just having music as a presence has been, it's a tremendous unifier, and it can really spur some amazing community moments. The Labor Day Street Fair is another example. It was just a wonderful time and wonderful gathering of people from all walks of life. They're just coming out just to enjoy the music. And so that's really what it's all about.
0: Talk about this, man. You know, the indie music scene here, man, it's so vast, and it's growing. Like, we've got some seasoned people on the scene, but we've got all these new people coming. Like you said, Devin Wiley.
1: Yeah.
0: Then we've got the heroes, Jared and Sean and Bone and Bashiri. And those are different styles within themselves. So talk about the music scene here and how it's emerging and developing.
1: Man, you know, it's been amazing to watch. It's emerging and developing just a multi-genres. You know, we have an unspoken desire to further the Naptown sound or create new sounds that are coming. And it's just happened multi-generational. It's happened in multi-genres. It's just an amazing thing. There's been a great sense of collaboration that I've seen that has emerged over the years. Mm-hmm. And that's really been the cool thing. It's like, you know, everybody's, I feel, starting to realize, like, we can do more together.
0: Right.
1: You know, still, you know, pursue your own projects, your solo projects, but let some other cats hear it.
0: Right.
1: You know,
0: right.
1: let them, you know, check you out or collaborate with them.
0: Right.
1: You know,
0: right.
1: And so I'm seeing a lot of that. You know, where, you know, other bands are playing other cats' music, which is great. You know, Rob's tunes, as many tunes as he's writing, he's getting. Other bands are starting to play his music, and same with Jared, you know. You know, even Premium Blend, our band, we play Rob's tunes, you know, we'll play other people's tunes. And so, you know, I'm seeing a great sense of collaboration, a greater sense of collaboration, which is really going to pay dividends long term for all of us individually and collectively.
0: Right. Both of us being drummers, man, we're talking about the big beat. And anybody who is a drum nerd, if we want to call us ourselves that, this Friday, man, you've got to come and see none other than Nate Smith, Break Science, and Empire. Talk about that, man, because that's kind of a, for me, you know, one of the highlights. And then you got Sheila E. on the end of that. So,
1: that's,
0: you know, but talk about the big beat, man.
1: Yeah, you know, this show was just, you know, me collaborating and thinking about, again, community, but then also just these bands that just could pull from multiple directions, you know. You know, aside from them being my friends, you know, I wanted, you know, I knew they were uniquely positioned, and then it just so happened to be like drummer heaven.
0: You
1: got Nikki Glaspie, you have Adam Deitch, and you have the great Nate Smith, two-time Grammy Award winning drummer. And you know,

0: you know, just recently was here, and he's starting to, you know, he's been here with Dave Holland, you know, in the past, and other artists, you know, Wolf Peck and the Fearless Flyers and Corey Wong, you know, and it's just great to see them coming with their own outfits, their own their own sounds, and you know, and I'm just excited about that night. And I'm actually hosting it, so I don't have your host chops. I definitely want to pick your brain on that, bro. You know, but I might need a teleprompter.
1: Hopefully you won't be too far. No. Now, let's talk about tonight, and I'm going to let you go because I know we have to get prepared for tonight. But we're talking about Miles at 100 and also Coltrane. His actual birthday is tomorrow. Right. We're celebrating that as well, man. Doing two drums. Yeah, so man. He's supporting the old man tonight, making sure that I don't fall off the stick. Sleepy Man has been laying it down for years and holding it down in our community. A producer in his own right. And, man, let's talk about tonight, what people can expect from this experience tonight.
0: Well, this is going to be amazing. And, you know, I'm excited for you to just start the set. I'm giving the people a little tip, I mean, a sneak peek.
1: Yeah, they got to get me Kenny, up early, Kenny, man, because I fade fast now.
0: Yeah, right. And he's coming out burning. He's coming out cooking. So get here as soon as you can. I believe it's, you know, it may be sold out. Both shows may be sold out now, bro. But, hey, still come anyway. Just call
1: and
0: find out.
1: It's going to be a hang. They got stuff set out on the patio. Mm-hmm. Everything is pre-Jazz Fest. And so you can just come by. And it's a social gathering.
0: Yes.
1: And hang out with people.
0: They won't turn you away.
1: They will not turn you away. You may not be able to get in, but you're going to hear the music.
0: That's right. That's
1: you can come and get something to drink, sit on the patio, and enjoy it almost like we did on Labor Day. Mm-hmm. A nice night tonight. Man, 88.7 The Diamond, Festival Director, the amazing Richard Scooby Floyd. We'll be right back.
0: Thank you.
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0: 6 Indie Jazz Fest presented by Citizens Energy Group, and we're here with the maestro, the one and only Mr. Steve Ali. Steve, how you doing, man?
1: I'm good, Kenny. How you doing today?
0: I'm doing good, man. A night to be held tonight.
1: That's right. We're going to be on a bandstand together here in just a few minutes.
0: Let's talk about tonight, man. Miles at 100. And tomorrow, we're doing Coltrane, which is actual birthday tomorrow.
1: And his 100th birthday.
0: Yeah.
1: I didn't realize they were exactly the same age.
0: I did not either.
1: I just kind of put them a little bit. I thought Miles might have been just a few years older than Coltrane because Coltrane was playing in his band.
0: I
1: didn't know. But yeah, tonight is going to be really exciting because we're going to try to pay tribute to the kind of a broad span of his career, meaning some of the straight ahead.
0: Yep.
1: Songs like Walkin' and maybe a standard or two.
0: Right.
1: And then kind of also blend into when Miles got more into the fusion side of things, you know.
0: Right.
1: So with and the middle period as well.
0: Right. Yeah. Right. What can the audience expect? Two drums, I mean, a band full of, I mean, laced. Well, we'll say it's the band is laced. What can people expect tonight from this performance?
1: Well, you know the energy with the two drummers, you and Sleepy Floyd, it's going to be, you know, you guys spoiled us. We did this, what was on the, well, this was, we did another Miles
0: A
1: tribute earlier in the summer.
0: We did.
1: And it went so well with Derek Gardner on trumpet and John Raymond on trumpet.
0: Yep.
1: And I think that time, back then, we had Tim Warfield on tenor, but tonight we'll have the musical mayor, Mr. Rob Dixon.
0: Right.
1: And Brandon Meeks on bass. So, this would be, I just think the energy will be flying, you know. And Miles liked to take chances.
0: Yeah.
1: And he didn't like to give a lot of instructions to the band. Right. He liked to leave things to the moment. And I think we probably have a little better plan than I'm alluring to, but yes, it's going to be a good night.
0: We always talk about the freedom to explore, and so tonight we're exploring all this music in a totally different kind of way. Talk about the audience being able to explore that music with us. What does that look like possibly from your perspective?
1: Well, it's funny. I mean, it's music is so subjective because some people might visualize certain images when they hear certain types of music. I mean, especially if it's real free-flowing or if it creates a certain energy. I mean, you know, some people might think of a volcano or something, and some other people might think of fireworks, you know.
0: Right.
1: Somebody else might just think of a wood stove, simmering, you know.
0: Or
1: some people might visualize colors, you know, because there's a lot of textures in this music, and that's really fun. So, I mean, I think music is when you can just let your imagination go free and let it come to you. It's in a safe place.
0: Right.
1: You can just take that journey with the music, and that will be it'll only happen tonight.
0: Right.
1: It'll
0: right.
1: only happen that moment that you're,
0: sure.
1: the next time will be different. We could play the same music.
0: Right.
1: The band would sound, we're going to play a different way the next time we play this music.
0: Right.
1: We can't help ourselves.
0: Right.
1: And hopefully the audience will also take that journey as well.
0: Right. Out of all this repertoire of music that Miles and both Coltrane have, how do you choose the repertoire for stuff like this? It's so vast.
1: I didn't choose tonight. I have my favorites, of course.
0: But
1: I have to say, I think I have every Miles Davis album. I have every Miles Davis album, every Coltrane album.
0: Yeah.
1: And, I mean, I was just, you know, I do. There's a few other artists, but especially Miles and Coltrane. I mean, you hear I just heard, on WICR last night, you guys just played one of the early Birth of the Cool tracks. It was around 5:30 or something like that. I can't tell you the name of it, but it was with Jerry Mulligan and Miles Davis, and it was like early 50s, you know, I put on my phone, I type in Miles Davis, the artist, and then I heard a whole album I never heard before, I mean, of early on standards. So.

0: Yeah, tonight, John and Derek are taking the leader duty. So we're going to, I couldn't fill you in, we're going to play Walkin',
1: right.
0: Which was a real nice tempo blues.
1: Right.
0: I think we're going to do Green Dolphin Street, which Miles made famous as it's a standard song, but he turned it into a jazz standard. Right. Every jazz player plays Green Dolphin Street.
1: Right.
0: And then we're going to play Tutu.
1: Oh, yeah.
0: Which I told you earlier, from the album Tutu, which was later, which I told you earlier that I, that's the only time I got to see Miles live was here in Indianapolis at Clues Hall when he played Tutu. And then we're going to do a twist on Pinocchio, and that's from the album Sorcerer.
1: Right.
0: But we're updating it to more of a different beat, you know. And so you're in for a treat there.
1: Yep.
0: You're going to be supplying that beat.
1: Right.
0: And we're going to also upgrading Blue and Green, which Miles took the credit for writing, but actually everyone said Bill Evans wrote that song. But it's a beautiful song, Blue and Green. And then I think we might do Freedom Jazz Dance by Eddie Harris.
1: Oh, yeah. Oh,
0: and then we might close by playing All Blues.
1: Oh, yeah.
0: Which was a giant hit for him, you know. And that was from the Kind of Blue album, right? Which was the largest selling
1: record,
0: jazz album of all time.
1: So, man, talk about creating your own identity. You have a very unique sound that is Steve, you know, and it's hard for people to find their sound. You know, a lot of times we're transcribing or we're listening to different players. People inspire us. How did you develop your originality? And you have a very unique writing style as well. Talk about that.
0: I'm not actually sure how that happened. It wasn't planned.
1: Okay.
0: So I think you just kind of discover what you prefer or what you, is my mentor Claude Cerflin, he said discern, what you discern, what you prefer. So you end up playing, oh, I like this chord. I like that voicing of this chord. Oh, I like those melodies.
1: Right.
0: You asked me earlier about melodic things, and I think I thought I didn't mention the influence that Brazilian music had on me in high school.
1: Okay.
0: Anto Carlos Jobim, Gilberto Gil, Sergio Mendes. That's such melodic, joyful music. There's a piece of that influenced me. So I guess it's certain elements kind of creep in, rhythmic elements. I told someone the other day that I got to play with Jimmy Cobb once at a Jamie Ebersole camp, and I was playing the same rhythms as his snare drum, and I went, he's playing the same rhythms as me, and then I said, no, wait a minute, I learned the rhythms listening to Jimmy Cobb, because he was on the first jazz album I ever bought, and I listened to it 1,000 times, and he kind of gave me a look, so I thought, maybe I should let him play his rhythms. So I think you eventually you do. You can't help but be yourself, you know.
1: Right.
0: And I am kind of a chameleon because I really value other styles of music. But I think as far as jazz is concerned, you know, I've kind of landed in this, somewhat in this territory.
1: You always have what I call memorable melodies, and they're singable. Even if the rhythms may be complex, it's always the overarching melody that draws people in. And I really love that about your music.
0: Thank you.
1: Because it's
0: that's just, and I was just thinking, I mean, it's just influences. I mean, Miles, how melodic, the most melodic, the way he played a ballad, I mean, little phrases that he plays, you never forget those. I mean, they really stick in your memory. I know, again, Brazilian Jobim melodies stuck with me. Bill Evans, I have to say, and Herbie Hancock, you know, I mean, and even in his improvisation, melodies are there.
1: Right. Man, talk about, we always talk about this, and our audience wouldn't really know what it is, but zebras, man. You play all these cool chords.

0: Man, that are really so slick and just give that music that extra bump to me, because I know we'll be playing and you'll do a chord and I'm like, ooh, I get excited because I love the harmonics, how you treat that, man. Talk about your influence there as well.
1: I just do that for you, Kenny. I always set up so where I can see your face, and I love when I see you smile across the bandstand. But that came from my mentors, John Von Ohlen and Claude Cerflin. That was kind of a chord where it kind of had a, I would say, an Asian influence, because it had a little bit of a tension, a rub in the chord, you know. So it was a beautiful chord, but there was maybe one or two notes that were really close together. And But we could play a nice singable melody, but still put those chords in there, and it was just gave it an identity that I had not heard before. Maybe the closest would be George Shearing or some people like that who use the Vibes guitar piano sound. But that's a fun sound, and I'll throw a couple in there tonight for you.
0: Yeah, I need it. Then talk about, last question, how does music play a part in lifting people, man? We, you know, music is such a unifier, a community builder, without even a word being spoken, man. Talk about how that brings people together.
1: Well, sound is vibration, and I think the sound and the vibrations go into our body, into our cells, and I think it is healing. I mean, I think in ancient cultures, and I really in this culture, and people probably acknowledge it, the music is can be a healing force, you know. I mean, it's used in sacred services, of course, and it's so moving to us, you know, in every important event in our life, you know, including even funerals. Music is a big part of it. So I mean, that I think those vibrations go deep within us, and I used to think light was fast sound and sound was slow light. But I don't know, but I had heard there John Von Ohlen used to tell me there was a lost continent called Lemuria, and that had sunk. But they believed in healing through music. And I know now there is music therapy for people. And, I mean, I think when we get we try to get ourselves together as much as we can. So when we play the music, we keep our egos out of it. And so the music just passes through us. We don't own the music. The music is just passing through us, goes out to the audience. They receive it, and their energy comes back to us, and that completes the circle. I mean, that's a blessing. That's a joyous thing that, I mean, we're so fortunate to be on the bandstand to play that, but the people, even the people who listen that don't play instruments, I mean, they have that same blessing of just having the vibration within them.
0: Yeah. I remember coming around with you and Frank and Jimmy and Russell, and I remember a conversation that was had. It's like understanding that you are, like you said, the conduit that the music flows through, and the importance of standing on the stage, that these heroes, and we're carrying the torches now of the people who came before us. Talk about that, man, because we don't really talk about that a lot. But it is a privilege and an honor to be able to do something that we love to do and have a gift to be able to share with people through music.
1: Yeah, I guess in a way, when we're on the bandstand, we don't give that a lot of thought. But sometimes people come up to you after you play and you go, they go, you know, I've just had a horrible week, and this music just lifted me up so much, and it really made my night. And I remember that happened one time when I got off the bandstand and I just thought that I played horribly. And I thought, I just got to get out of my own way. But you and I, well, I'm older than you, but I used to always be the young guy on the bandstand. So it does hit me now that I'm usually the oldest guy or one of the older guys on the bandstand. And so I'm just grateful that they're still hiring the older guy. They haven't put me out to pasture yet. So, I mean, we all, this is a, there's a mentorship or, I'm forgetting the word, but like, music is passed down through right. generations by example,
0: right.
1: like
0: right.
1: language is learned, like a skill, like right. carpentry or, mm-hmm. or fine art is learned. Mm-hmm. And so, yes, I mean, I've learned so much from you as a musician. So, I mean, it works mm-hmm. up the age and down right. the age. I mean, right. it's good information is good information. Yeah. So, yeah. So it's, again, it's just a privilege to be among such great people, you know. I mean, that's the fun part, you know.
0: Yeah.
1: It's just like, I mean, we like each other off
0: right.
1: the bandstand.
0: Exactly. I had a conversation with Brandon Meeks the other day, and we talked about, you know, coming from my background, gospel. What did I learn outside of that I couldn't have learned in the church? And I said, well, Steve Ali taught me shape. He taught me color. He taught me peaks. He taught me dynamics. He taught me form and how to look at a song in a different way.
1: Oh, wow.
0: I said, and so I love you for that, man. And
1: I thought you would have learned that in church as well.
0: A different way.
1: In a different way.
0: But, you know, it just a deeper understanding of how to present the music.
1: Right back at you, buddy. So, and, I mean, the freedom and the joy and the lift that you always give the music. I mean, I just know it's going to be a beautiful night, because I just look over you and you have a smile on your face,
0: right.
1: and we know, let's put this music together, because
0: right.
1: when we get our sounds together,
0: man,
1: we're going to lift it.
0: Yep,
1: you know,
0: 88.7 Diamond with the music maestro of Indianapolis, really around the world, Mr. Steve Ali. Thank you so much. We will be right back.
1: Thank you, Kenny.
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0: That was I Wish I Knew by Sam Yahel here on 88.7 WYCR. Big thanks go out to Kenny Phelps, who just brought us that great, great interviews from Jazz Fest Live. But we are going to be talking about some NFL football. Monday Night Football just happened last night, and it was another game with another horrific injury to the quarterback, Jackson Dart, going down early. I believe it was the first drive of the game. And he suffered a pretty brutal knee injury, went back to the locker room, was eventually carted off, and showed back up on the sidelines back in his normal everyday attire. So with him and Caleb Williams going down with that injury, it looked really bad. It ended up to be only a hamstring strain, so a little bit of luck there. And then the Jaden Daniels injury on Sunday against the Cowboys is just a bad, bad weekend for quarterbacks and their health. Looking forward to Thursday Night Football. It'll be the Green Bay Packers versus the Atlanta Hawks. I don't know why they gave the Atlanta Hawks a primetime game. This is not going to be the greatest. However, the Packers were just competitive with the Jets next week, so maybe it's possible. Michael Penix Jr. will be back, so no more Cooper Rush football. Luckily for me, I have Drake London and Bijan Robinson on my fantasy teams, and it's been a pretty bad start. So hopefully they can turn that around. More Jazz coming up here on 88.7 The Diamond.
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0: 88.7 WICR, the Diamond. Otto here. I'll be hanging out with you for the next hour. Weather, traffic, maybe some tickets. Who knows? But yeah, back to the Jazz on 88.7 WICR, the Diamond.
1: You've worked hard. You're passionate, curious, and dedicated. And you're ready for more. At the University of Indianapolis, we're here to help you move forward to advance the career of your dreams. 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

0: 88.7 WICR, the Diamond Addo here. And again, I promised you I had some tickets for you. Experience the spirit of discovery in the vast beauty of America. Copeland's Fanfare for the Common Man and Grove Bay's Grand Canyon Suite. Set the stage for Dvorak's deeply expressive cello concerto. It'll be Saturday, October 10th at the Payne and Mencius Palladium. The event's called Horizons through Carmel Symphony Orchestra. If you want a chance to win, give me a call. Number to call, 317-788-3314. 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Call me. Good luck. The live stage adaptation of The Da Vinci Code is coming to the Indiana Repertory Theater. See the international phenomenon and best-selling thriller like you've never seen before. Get caught in this tangled web of intrigue and deceit and try to solve the history-spanning mystery. On stage September 23rd through October 18th. Tickets and info at irtlive.com.
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0: 88.7 WICR, the Diamond Outback here with your weather update. It is currently 63 and overcast, and yeah, looking outside, not the cutest. I don't love it. Tomorrow we have similar weather as we had today, high of 69, clouds in the sky. Thursday, a little bit warmer with a high of 74, partly sunny. Yeah, it's kind of just all, it's going to be in the mid-60s, 70s throughout the rest of this week. Hopefully no rain because Jazz Fest is this weekend. We have a live promo table right now at the Jazz Kitchen. If you're local to the Broad Ripple area, go check it out. That's all I have for weather right now. Stay tuned for traffic right here on the Diamond.
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0: 88.7 WICR, the Diamond, looking into our traffic update. Not much on the traffic report right now. Some slow traffic on I-65 northbound between Raymond Street and I-70. 1 to 3 minute delay. Some slow traffic on I-65/70 Collector northbound between the South Split and Fletcher Avenue. Again, 1 to 3 minute delay. And then some slow traffic on I-65/70 Collector southbound between Meridian Street and Washington Street. There's no delay on my part, but just keep an eye out for that. That's all I have for traffic. Back to the Jazz right here on 88.7 WICR, the Diamond.
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0: 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It's Adel. Thank you so much for hanging out with me today. I'll be on the same time tomorrow from 6 to 7 p.m. I'll catch you then. 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

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I'm your host, Joshua Sot Joplin Thompson, and here on Classical Beat, we share events from around the state of Indiana that you'll love and speak with the artists who make it all happen. If you have an event I should know about, or if you'd like to suggest musical selections for future shows, email me at info@classicalmusicindy.org or simply give me a call at 317-788-3291, extension 5. Classical Beat is made possible by listeners just like you.